0: And here, keep it close.
1: Lions off to good starts, but can't maintain it. Jocelyn Knipp. Sims can't get it. 9-6. Another ace.
0: And this is how it started last set, the first set. A bunch of aces in a row that we couldn't handle.
1: Yeah, they scored 8 in the last 9. 9-6. Jocelyn just over the net. The Lions, Sims goes to get it. It'll be back row Lions talking. Tapped over. And it'll be hit over by the Vikings. It'll be Shea Knipp.
0: She
1: couldn't get it over. She hit it in the net, came back, and the Lions get a point there. It's 9-7.
0: I think she's the only one that's hit in the net 2 or 3 times on trying to get some kills.
1: So 9-7, Hawkins serving for the Lions. Lydia. Middle, not a great pass. They'll go opposite side to Shea Knapp. She'll hit it out, and the Lions within 1-9-8. Well, that was not a good pass to set that hit up, and that's what happens. I don't care if you're to go to your bar.
0: Right.
1: 9-8.
0: But again, you know, we got to keep it here and keep it 1 or 2 points.
1: Hawkins serving for the tie. Shea Knipp left side.
0: Good block.
1: Back to the Vikings side. Good job by K-Dub. Reaction time. Cadence Birch knocks it down and gets the kill. And Cadence.
0: She's showing up tonight.
1: Big time hitter tonight. 10-8. Parreev, Birch will now go back to the service line. Cadensburg serve. Bad pass. Back row. It'll be a second hit from the back. Madison Davis couldn't get it over, and it's 11-8. Madison started with a bad pass, then it had a hitting error there, and mad at herself. Got to get your head back in the game now, though. It's 11-8. Parreev can get you out of it in a hurry. Nolan with a good pass, and it'll be Madison tapping it over to Parreev. Huff, the first up. Shea Knipp.
0: In the net, yeah.
1: In the net. Lions get that point. 11-9. They're hanging around here.
0: We'll give K-Dub a block on that because she was there. It might have got part of her hand.
1: 11-9. Green in. Still Diamond out of the rotation. Green serve is a good one.
0: Good one.
1: It goes up a couple of arms and a couple of times. The Vikings have to dual hit there. Now the Lions will go Sims and a high bump set to Taryn Brown. Brown goes back row to Huff. Knipp sets it up. Nice job by Lydia.
0: Dig.
1: Nice job by Carmen.
0: Yes.
1: Now it'll be in the net and back at it. The Lions get a point. That was a great job by the Lions to keep that alive.
0: Coach Schulte's not happy. He thinks somebody was in the net.
1: 11-10. Now the Lions can tie this one back up with Savannah Green serving. Savannah serve. Good. Huff first pass. Hallie will set up Maya Raber. And Sims can't get that one.
0: Yeah.
1: It's a trickle across the net.
0: Yeah, she was there and kind of threw her off balance when it hit the net.
1: 12-10, Parreev. Shea Knipp to serve. Jocelyn back up front. Served by Haley. Taryn Brown, bad pass. Goes into the back row. Taryn will get it back. She'll high bump it over. Hallie Knipp will set up Raber in the middle. Nobody can get to that one, and here come the Vikings again, 13-10. Well, this team just really exposes the vulnerabilities of the Lions, and not just the Lions.
0: Sure.
1: A lot of teams. But the Lions are right there right now, 13-10, second set. There's a hard serve. Halo Harmon, again, the pass has to go from the back row. It'll be free ball. Over. This time they'll set up.
0: Out.
1: That'll be out. The Lions get the point. Maya Raber.
0: Yeah, got lucky. Over. Yeah, she was looking at that corner. She's almost got it, too, with nobody there.
1: 13-11. Elena in. And it'll be Carmen Wilson serving.
0: Well, let's use her, girls.
1: Wilson serve. Good. Graber got it. Diamond with the first pass up the front. Now to the back row of the Vikes.
0: Out.
1: Way in the back row. That's Hallie Knipp.
0: Yep.
1: Doesn't get a lot of hits, but that one went way out. And it's 13-12.
0: You don't think that Coach Schulte has watched tape and said, hey, you got to watch Hawkins trying to go that back corner.
1: Oh, yeah.
0: They had it covered.
1: He was at Southridge the other night. Yeah.
0: Was he really?
1: Yeah. Lydia sets it up for Diamond. Blocked back, though. And that's by Raber. And the Lions had a chance to tie it right there.
0: Sure did.
1: It's 14-12 Barre.
0: Lanny's just got to swing hard and say, heck with it. Here it comes. See if you can get it back.
1: And not good think block. About next time.
0: Exactly. Good block.
1: Serve. And over. An overpass yep. by Halo Harmon, and it's 14. Make it 15-12.
0: That was Raber, wasn't it? Yeah, Raber above the net there.
1: Boy, that back row for the Lions just had a tough time yeah. tonight.
0: Tough passing.
1: This one from Madison Davis. Received. Madison will get it back. Madison hits it a mile long. 16-12. Just enough Lions have had tough games tonight.
0: Yep.
1: To make it a little easier for the Vikes, and they don't need that. And they're up 16-12 now and up one set to none. Sims with
0: nice
1: a pass.
0: Pass.
1: It'll go to Elena Diamond.
0: Got
1: Diamond
0: it.
1: Knocks it down.
0: I like it when she swings from that side over there.
1: Rare opportunities tonight for yeah. the big gal. 16-13. Barre leads it.
0: Aubrey Gilbert back in to serve. Davis goes out. Elena stays. And Green is in. Or not Green, I'm sorry.
1: Graber serve.
0: Taren.
1: Or rather, Aubrey to Graber. They'll go
0: blocked
1: back by Lydia. That was off a Jocelyn Knepp hit. Jocelyn hits it again. Now the Lions, Hawkins hits it over, but Graber is there back on the Lions side, and nobody's there. And it'll be that little punch kill.
0: Yep.
1: And it's 17-13. The Vikings spread out the lead a little bit here in the second set. Warren Graber serving for the Vikes. Graber serve.
0: Overpass.
1: To Harmon. It is an overpass. Barre will try to take advantage, and they do. With Jocelyn Knepp.
0: Quiet. Timeout.
1: Yeah, it is 18-13. Barre, second set. Lions hung in for a while. Let's see if they can come back after losing the first set. 25-12 tonight on the General. We'll be back in just a moment.
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1: 19-13, the score now. The Lady Vikings, again, Coach, have spread out that lead. Well, wait a minute, that's not the score. I didn't think it was.
0: Yeah, it was 12-10.
1: Well, I think it's 17-13. Now they got 19-12. That's not right.
0: I don't know. We'll see. Somebody will figure it out.
1: Maybe it is right.
0: Yep.
1: That's what they're keeping up there. 19-12. Vikings here in the second set. Lions only scored 12 in that first set. And the
0: Elena.
1: Who's in the net? Vikings or the Lions?
0: We were.
1: Yeah, the Lions. And now it's 20-12. Graber serving.
0: Out.
1: Service error. Woo. Boy, they've given the Lions some points
0: yeah,
1: tonight.
0: That's five now. That was close.
1: 20-13.
0: Savannah back in the game. Lauren in the serve.
1: Nolan serving. They have Shea Knepp almost in the very – it's just so hard to get it beyond.
0: Yep.
1: They got four in the back receiving on defense. This one will go up to the middle, and Graber. Hallie Knepp will set up Cadence Birch. She mishit that one.
0: Mm-hmm.
1: And the Lions get consecutive points now, 20-14.
0: Lauren now with her fourth service point to go with one ace.
1: Nolan serve just over the net. Graber's there. Hallie sets up Lauren Graber, and the Lions have to work from the back row. It'll be Lydia Hawkins. Goes over the blockers. Hallie Knepp will set up Jocelyn. Jocelyn had it tipped into the back row. The Lions will go to Savannah Green. Green tries to go corner, couldn't get it. And Cadence Birch
0: out.
1: Hits it out, and the Lions come back to make it 20-15. Couple of miss hits by the
0: yep.
1: Lady Vikings.
0: Keeping it close, getting closer. Creeping just a little closer.
1: Nothing else. Give yourself some momentum going to the third set.
0: Exactly. There you
1: Nolan
0: go.
1: Nolan serve. Good serve. Jocelyn Knepp.
0: Nice
1: job.
0: Dig.
1: Dig. And hitting it over
0: good job
1: is
0: by
1: Lydia.
0: Lydia Hawkins.
1: They go back to Jocelyn. Left side. Blocked right back by Diamond. Again, Jocelyn Knepp. And
0: nice
1: Jocelyn
0: dig.
1: Sims with the first up for the line. Savannah Green, back row. Braver can't get it.
0: Savannah's first kill.
1: I tell you, when it's one-on-one, Jocelyn Knepp and Elena Diamond, Elena's probably won more than those tonight.
0: Yeah, she's done her job keeping the ball alive.
1: And she's in there.
0: Yeah.
1: It's 20-16.
0: You need to get her some kills, though. We're just not giving it to her.
1: Nolan serve. Good. Graber's there. Long high pass. It'll go right side. And nobody gets that one. And I think that's Haley Huff getting a kill. And it's 21-16. Lions need every one of these points here late in the second half. Maury won the first set, 25-12. Despite the Lions getting out to a 4-1 lead and then a 5-1 lead here in the second set. It's not where you start, though.
0: Out.
1: It's where you finish, and that is how many missed serves by the Vikings.
0: That's six. Ligoti has just two.
1: It's 21-17. So the Lions, 29 points. They've given the Lions six from the service line tonight. Jocelyn Sims serve. Huff, not a good pass. He'll have to run it down and hit a strong net hitting error by Jocelyn Knepp. She's having a little bit of a tough night tonight.
0: Yes, she is. It's not as sharp as you normally see her.
1: And it's 21-18.
0: Just means she's human.
1: Now the Lions
0: creeping
1: closer. Make it a game here.
0: Yep. Got to keep those serves in.
1: Jocelyn Sims serve is
0: good
1: in.
0: Good deep, yeah.
1: High bump set to...
0: Ooh, that one was lucky for Maury there. It was a miss hit. Everybody was expecting a hard kill.
1: Shay Knepp went up, mistimed it, and had to barely hit it over. Nobody was there, and that could be a big difference
0: here. That's killer.
1: 22-18. Jocelyn Knepp serves. Sims hits it up. Gilbert. K-Dub hits it over, but right in the middle back to Huff. This one will go Shay Knepp this time, and this time it is in. And the Vikings creep again now, 23-18.
0: Jocelyn thought it was out.
1: 23-18, Barry.
0: Timeout, Ligoti.
1: So the Vikings, a 23-18 lead after a 25-12 first set lead. The Lions have been a little bit more competitive here, but still, I mean, you know, you'd love to be in a position to get a set.
0: Right.
1: And right now the Lions aren't. It's going to take a few points to feel like they are. This Viking team, I mean, they've shown some vulnerabilities tonight, too.
0: Well, the one thing I like about us, though, is we're trying to creep back in this thing and playing better, this game anyway, and really doing a better job of getting digs and passing the ball.
1: Yeah, the serve-receive hasn't been as atrocious for the Lions as it was in that first set.
0: Oh, it was terrible first set.
1: 25-12, already won the first one. I need this one, 23-18.
0: There you go, a little Dolly Parton music.
1: Well, today's 9-5 day.
0: Yep.
1: 9:25 to 9:25.
0: 9:25.
1: Little Dolly. Jocelyn Knepp serving with a 23-18 lead. Her serve is good. Lauren Nolan's pass a little off. So that's be a back row attack, and it's just a free ball.
0: Free ball for them to kill.
1: Allie will set up Peyton Burks.
0: There it is.
1: She does the rest right corner. So now it's second set point. As the Vikings lead at 24-18. So serving for the second set is Jocelyn Knepp. Knepp serve, hit up by Sims. Aubrey Gilbert will set up Savannah Green. Good job by Graber. It's an overpass. Now the Lions will go to Hawkins. That'll give Hallie Knepp a chance to set up Cadence Burch for the third set win. Cadence Burch had a terrific set.
0: Yep,
1: 25-18, 25-12. And that's two sets to none. Bar Reeve on a Friday night inside one of the rare inside high school gyms tonight. A lot going on outside, but the Vikings are showing why they're so good in 3A, and it's 25-12, 25-18 on the general.
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1: So far, it's been a Lady Viking sweep in two in the JV. The first one, though, 30-28. What a great first set that was.
0: It was a great first set.
1: And 25-12, 25-18, the first two here in the varsity match.
0: Well, the Lions are going to have to dig deep here, try to get at least one, first time since, what, 2022?
1: Yep.
0: That's what you said, yep.
1: And the Lions have gotten off to good starts. It didn't matter. Vikings have gone on their runs. It'll be...
0: K-Dub come out now for Jocelyn.
1: Yep. And first set, we'll go to the Barley Vikings.
0: Should be Ligotti.
1: It'll be Aubrey Gilbert.
0: Ligotti serve, yeah.
1: Lions are at Eastern Green on Monday, and then Tuesday at Springs Valley. Yep. Coach and I will follow them
0: to Valley, yeah.
1: To Valley on Tuesday night. Always a great match.
0: Back-to-back road games, yep. And then home Wednesday or Thursday against Washington.
1: Yep, have that one for you, too. Gilbert's first serve is good. And it'll go to Raber on this side. Hits it in.
0: Everybody
1: again, nobody
0: there.
1: In that back row middle.
0: Nope.
1: Nobody in the neighborhood. 1-0 Barre. Well, maybe that's going to be a switch. They get the lead early. Maybe the Lions can go on a run here.
0: The Lions claw back.
1: Serve, drop serve. Lydia does a nice job. Overpass now. Vikings go to Jocelyn Knepp. Hits it down. Jocelyn Sims hits it high in the air. The Lions have to run it down. They do. Taryn Brown will free ball it over. That gives him a chance to go right back to Jocelyn. Instead, Raber's in the middle, and she gets the kill.
0: Well, Aubrey went for it, and Jocelyn's just sitting there waiting on it. It would have been right to her. Aubrey stuck her hand out and went off out of bounds.
1: So 2-0 Barre here. Now, if you're Ligotti, you just can't give up.
0: Right. Got to hang in there.
1: 2-0. And the set goes, the first pass in the back row to the Lions. And Lydia can't get it over, and it's 3-0.
0: She tried to go down the line here and go in the corner, but just couldn't get it over the net.
1: I've seen the Lions crumble a little bit through adversity, and you just can't have it. Otherwise, it's going to be an embarrassing
0: third game. Yeah.
1: Third set here. 3-0 Barre. First,
0: Another bad pass.
1: 4-0. Coach McAtee just can't understand this serve received tonight.
0: And don't get me wrong, Barre can serve some rockets, but again, we're right there. We should be able to handle it.
1: 4-0.
0: That's out.
1: No, it's not.
0: Oh, my goodness.
1: They just watched it go in the right corner over Lydia's head, and Halo couldn't get it, and it's 5-0 Barre. And this is what we've seen on occasion from the Lions.
0: Yep.
1: And not to say they can't claw back into it. It's 5-0. And now it is 6-0. Wow.
0: And that wasn't that hard to serve there.
1: No, but Audrey Gilbert went right in front of Jocelyn Sims.
0: Yep.
1: It might have been Sims' ball, but when Gilbert hit it, it was sideways. And it's 6-0 Barre. This one goes to Aubrey, and another pass. This is getting ridiculous now. 7-0.
0: Timeout.
1: 7-0 Barre.
0: No, she's sitting down. She's a little bit upset.
1: Well, again,
0: there it is.
1: Timeout. Ligotti and Barre. Up 2-0, has come out. And again, I know they're good serves, but the Lions just have not found that
0: serve receives
1: that defense back there that's been able to handle a good portion of the matches this year, even though they're 12-6. Don't get me wrong, they've had some good games and they've had some great defensive plays all year.
0: Yep.
1: But I guess really good teams, it's shown up not as quick as they need to be.
0: Right. Well, and another thing too, Greg, is the first two sets we were up early and playing well early, and all of a sudden they go on a run, and now we're down 5 or 6, but you got to find a way to stop those short runs and get back in the game.
1: Otherwise they turn into long runs.
0: Yep.
1: The Lions have two back there. I know it's in the middle. Halo, Hawkins to her left, Sims to her right. The serve, that one's long, and they've given us points tonight.
0: They've given us a bunch.
1: Not enough. 7-1. We haven't made our own enough points tonight.
0: No. 7 missed serves now for the Vikings.
1: Nolan in to serve. And again, Diamond in now.
0: Diamond and Green in.
1: So 7-1, Bar Reeve, up 2-0 already. A service error by Nolan.
0: And they give it right back. That's her third one.
1: Yep. Yeah, Lauren, you can see, is disgusted.
0: Yep.
1: 8-1, Bar Reeve.
0: Just to get away early and bad.
1: Graber serve. Hit up by Nolan. And that goes sideways, too.
0: Yep.
1: So the Lions will free ball it over.
0: Got it.
1: Lydia got it through the tips of a couple of Bar Reeve blockers.
0: Lydia's first kill, but she was pushing that to the middle, and they tipped the top of their fingers and rolled down.
1: I mean, the amount of passes that the Lions had that have gone sideways or backwards tonight.
0: A bunch.
1: 8-2. Sim serve.
0: Floater.
1: Yeah, a little float serve. Handled easily by Birch. In the middle is Raber.
0: Good block by Elena.
1: By Savannah, actually.
0: Or Savannah, yeah.
1: Yeah, Lydia goes left, right, but it's too far.
0: Trying for that corner over here.
1: Hit it out. And now it's 9-2, Bar Reeve.
0: Savannah's first block of the night. Lions with only 6 kills on the night.
1: Served by the Vikings. Nolan again goes backwards. Now K-Dub hits it over. That's going to give them a chance to go right side. Caden Spurk, Sims dives after it. Lydia Hawkins over the block.
0: Those are just too easy.
1: Yep. Right side, Shea Knapp. Got another one they couldn't handle. And it's not 10-2. And what you're not seeing from the Lions, too, is diving tonight.
0: Exactly.
1: We're reaching, and
0: nobody's moving their feet. Yeah,
1: that's really like exposing the Lion defense tonight.
0: Like we're set in concrete.
1: We just have to get back to work Monday night against Eastern,
0: mm-hmm.
1: Tuesday night against Springs Valley, and
0: Thursday against the Hatchets.
1: Calendar turns against the Hatchets next week here at home.
0: There you go.
1: There's a kill by the Lions, Savannah Green. We haven't called her name a lot tonight.
0: Yep.
1: And it's 10-3.
0: Haven't had a chance because we haven't got our passes up to the front.
1: And Madison Davis, who I'm sure by her own admission will tell you that not the night she wants to have.
0: That's another reason we only have 7 kills. Good serve.
1: Hawkins with the serve. Go right side, Jocelyn Knapp. That's her first kill, I think, from that right side.
0: But even on the bad pass, boy, Haley makes a nice set.
1: And it's 11-3. Vikings. First two sets had a little bit of adventure in it for a while.
0: Not this one.
1: Not so far. Jocelyn Knapp serving. Madison Davis, good pass. The Lions tap it over. They'll go to Shea Knapp. Knapp heads it blocked back.
0: Hit the
1: it
0: net,
1: is four,
0: yeah.
1: So it hit the tape.
0: Yep.
1: And the Lions get a point that way. It's 11-4.
0: Coach Schulte said you got to get above the net when you swing, not below it.
1: And the Lions will serve with Savannah Green trailing 11-4. Not a terrific pass from them, but they'll get it at the net. And the Lions will have a chance with Sims going to Taryn Brown. Brown.
0: Way out.
1: Way out again. And Taryn tonight also has had a tough time with the blockers at the net trying to go over them.
0: Again, you got to go hard and go through them and see where the ball goes and take your chances, because when you try to go over them and hit them out, you're not giving yourself a chance.
1: Well, 4 Caden Spurk serving for in the net. Boy, that time looked like she just hurried that one.
0: Yeah, didn't take her time. Coach Hiltice walking behind the bench.
1: Well, he is, yeah. Even though they could win this thing in 3.
0: Yeah.
1: There's a lot not to like from his team.
0: Yep.
1: See if the Lions can take advantage here, trailing 12-5.
0: Overpass.
1: Wilson serve. punched in the air by Madison Davis. It'll go to Taren Brown. Brown had it tipped. Now the back row attack from Jocelyn Knepp.
0: Good dig.
1: Hawkins. Diamonds back in there. And now it'll be Allie Knepp middle to Raber. Raber gets the tip. 13-5. I think there was a point, one went to Diamond on an overpass, and she just wasn't able to knock it down. I was watching Coach McAtee, and it's like, oh, there was a good opportunity, yep, and we just couldn't take advantage. 13-5. Serve is good. Madison Davis, nice pass. Diamond up. Diamond gets, nope, not yet. Back on the Lions side. Like we said, not much falls for Barry. Jocelyn Knepp. Knepp, this time she sets it up, and the Lions are there. Diamond knocks
0: got
1: this
0: it
1: one down, and nobody will get that one. It's 13-6.
0: To that one down with a little bit of authority. That was good to see.
1: I think we should have the rule that Alania gets to play at the net the entire game against Mar Reeve, and let's see what happens.
0: I don't know. It's,
1: I mean, it's been since 2012. We need some advantage here. 13-6. Gilbert serve. Hit up by Haley Huff. High back set. Now the Lions, Taren Brown, overpass.
0: Man, I tell you.
1: And knock back down. 14-6.
0: Just not sharp.
1: Now, next serve by the Vikes. Hawkins. It'll be Lydia getting it back from Gilbert. Blocked back. Taren Brown, or Halo Harmon, is there. Lydia's, or rather,
0: there, Elena, yeah, another
1: Elena,
0: kill.
1: Another kill. Another opportunity for Elena. Again, just too few tonight.
0: Yeah, and again, swinging with authority, and she did on that one. She got the good set, hit right through the blocks.
1: And a lot of it's those few opportunities because of the rotation.
0: Exactly.
1: She's been out so much.
0: Yeah.
1: It's 14-7.
0: And again, you got to get a good pass for a good set. We're not doing that.
1: And Nolan serve. Oh, my goodness. Diamond had a terrific chance to just knock it down, but it hit the net, came back. And the Vikings will battle back here, and the Lions.
0: Lions keep it alive.
1: Love to get this point because they should have had it.
0: There it is. Oh.
1: It is out.
0: Sailed long.
1: They're asking tipped. Nobody says tipped, and the Lions can't believe it. 15-7. Boy, Elena had a perfect chance to knock it down, but
0: she
1: just
0: sure did.
1: Mistimed a little bit. And it went to the Viking side, and it's 15-7. It was 7-0, so it's kind of been nip and tuck since then, but it was 7-0. Graber serving for the Vikes.
0: Man.
1: I don't know where I couldn't see. I just
0: saw it. Just died.
1: Jocelyn Sims just could not get to it.
0: She had her feet stuck in the cement, and she just reached and couldn't get there.
1: 16-7. When things like that happen to Jocelyn Sims, it's not a good night. And it's not been a good night for the Lions. They trail 2-0, down 16-7. Third set, back in a moment. On the general.
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1: Well, you can't even say we'll get them back in the sectional like you used to. And that's the way it used to be a few years ago.
0: Exactly.
1: You might win the regular season, but that sectional was a whole other.
0: Well, if you go back over the years, and even in basketball, whoever won the regular season didn't necessarily win the sectional.
1: Vikings going for win number 19 on the year.
0: How about the IU score? 2-0 on a safety.
1: Yeah, that's about midway through the first quarter. Served by Graber for Bar Reed. The Lions, Savannah Green gets
0: it
1: in.
0: That a girl, Savannah.
1: That is a girl. She went left corner, timed that one perfectly, and it's 16-8.
0: She is swinging so much better this year, and only a junior.
1: Lions, what did we say? The tournament draw is a week from Sunday.
0: Week from Sunday, yep.
1: Right now, the Lions would be the favorite to win that section here at Jack Butcher Arena. Raber hits it down, or rather, it is in. Jocelyn Knepp hit it down and got it in. Kind of a miss hit from her.
0: And remind the fans, too, it's Thursday and all day Saturday. Just 2 days this year.
1: So 17-8, despite not a stellar night from Jocelyn Knepp, although I'd imagine she'll show up on your stats tonight.
0: Yeah.
1: Good line drive serve by Haley Huff, and they'll get another point. The Vikings will. It's 18-8.
0: Gilbert tried to tap it over on the overpass and just hits the top of the net, comes down.
1: 18-8, Vikes, Haley Huff serving. Up serve, hit up. Oh, my goodness. Yeah. Lauren continues to. You can just see the confidence is not there for her.
0: Yeah.
1: As it came at her, the eyes just got real big. And
0: she's frustrated.
1: Coach McAtee just talking to her. And and it's 19-8. And Lauren, you're not the only one that's had a tough night tonight.
0: Absolutely not.
1: Mari will do that to
0: right
1: you.
0: Back
1: that's
0: to
1: for
0: her.
1: Sure. Yep. Jocelyn Sims. That'll be Savannah Green.
0: There you go, Savannah.
1: Graver, nice job. Overpass Savannah. And hit it in the net.
0: Mistimed it, yep.
1: The Lions have had opportunities there tonight, too, on overpasses, but couldn't take it.
0: She had an easy overpass kill there and just mistimed it.
1: Now it's 20-8. You're just going to have to take this one, put it in your back pocket, even if it is Barrie, because you got a season to play yet.
0: Yeah, you got a tournament
1: Nolan,
0: to win.
1: Good pass, Lauren, that time. And Hawkins hits it into the back row of the Vikings. High bump set right side. Cadence Burch hit it in the net. They've had their share of miss hits.
0: They've had their share, but we haven't taken advantage of it.
1: Yeah, as badly as they've beaten the Lions tonight.
0: Yep.
1: By the way, this is the worst I've seen the Lions play. And again, Barry's really good. But the Vikings, they've not played well tonight. I have not thought. And I'm sure Coach Schulteis will say the same thing. 20-9, backside serve. And that'll throw across the net and fall on the Lions side. Jocelyn Knepp gets it. It's 21-9. Lions are a better team than this. Barrie's a better team than this. But it's going to be the Vikes that win it in straight sets fairly routinely tonight, it looks like. Jocelyn Knepp, low float serve. Good pass from Lauren. High bump set to Madison Davis. And who they're saying?
0: Madison's in the net.
1: Madison's in the net. And Barrie will get the point, and it's 22-9. Lions have scored 12, then 18, and so far, under double digits here at 22-9. That serve, Nolan. And it'll go to Madison Davis. Hit it. Again, Madison's having that type of night, and it's 23-9. Coach McAtee is going to have a lot to think about tonight. Eastern Green is not Barrie, but it's another set to go Monday night. And the Lions still are going to have to be sharper than this.
0: Out.
1: And there's out, hit by Savannah Green, trying to go right to left. It's 24-9, and match point for the Vikings. Mm. It started ugly here, 7-0 Barrie.
0: And it got worse.
1: And that got much better.
0: Yep.
1: 24-9, match point to Jocelyn Knepp on the serve. Nolan with a pass. It'll be set up for Wilson. Block back. Nolan's there. Back row to Barrie. Who Hallie wants to go to it? She wants to go to Hallie Neff, or to Shea Neff for the block, for the kill. And the Vikings finish off the Lions again in straight sets. And their dominance over the Lady Lions
0: continues.
1: Absolutely continues. 25-12, 25-18, and 25-9. It was a big crowd tonight. That was fun to see.
0: Yes, it was.
1: But not a long match, at least not long enough for the Lady Lions. A long match in the first match of the night. JV lost, Lagodi did to Barrie 30-28, and then lost 25-21.
0: Yep.
1: And the Vikings beat the Lions in 3 tonight to go to 19-5, and the Lions dropped to 12-7.
0: Really good JV match. I thought the girls played really well, but Varsity's got some work to do to get ready.
1: All right, we'll take a break, come back with Coach Wagner. We'll keep it somewhat brief.
0: The brief stats, all right.
1: All right, and we'll do that and come back in a moment on the General.
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2: Well, Coach Wagner, Coach McAtee, and the team knows that they're better than that, but I don't know if it's the pressure. I don't know. I mean, obviously it's the Vikings.
3: Right.
2: But as I said, I didn't think Bar Reef was as
3: dominant yeah.
2: Yep. As what the score, although they gave the Lions right. How many points tonight
3: on
2: service errors? Yep. I'll let you just go ahead and give the numbers.
3: Well, they gave us a bunch on service errors, but as for Ligoti is concerned, not a lot of chances for kills, not a lot of chances for service points because Bar Reef had control of the ball most of the time. Ligoti led him by in kills by Elena Diamond with 5-3 for Savannah and 1 each for Taryn Brown. Aubrey Gilbert and Lydia Hawkins. Service points, not very many of those because not a lot of chances. We had 6 for Lauren Nolan with an ace, 5 for Savannah Green with an ace, 3 each for Jocelyn Sims and Aubrey Gilbert, and 2 for Carmen Wilson. And in the kills or the block category, only 4, 2 for Elena Diamond, 1 for Savannah Green, and 1 for Carmen Wilson. Lions had 3 missed serves. Bar Reef had 8 missed serves, but when you have big leads like that, you can afford to miss a couple. But again, I'm sure Coach Schultheis will talk about that. Missed serves are big in close games, and you got to have them in there. But again, I just think our defense and our passing let us down tonight. I know Bar Reef's a good serving team, but again, you've got to find a way to pick those up and get it to the setter.
2: Coach McAtee in there talking to her team now. We'll let her just stay in there tonight. Yeah. And I'm sure she's would tell us that it would look like that they haven't practiced passing all year. Well, we know that's not true.
3: Oh, yeah.
2: We've had games to where we've been very good, but just not the right combinations tonight. And too many players had off nights tonight, and you can't do that against Bar Reef.
3: And one of our best passing games, Greg, if you think back, was against Forest Park. We did a really good job, even though it went 5, of keeping the ball where we needed it. And Forest Park last night beat Southridge 3-0. So, we beat a pretty good ball club there, and we know we can. So we just got to buckle down and get it done.
2: All right, Coach, it's Eastern Green on Monday night.
3: Yes.
2: We'll see you on Tuesday night at Springs Valley.
3: Absolutely. See you, Coach.
2: All right. In the meantime, the Lady Lions lose tonight 25-12, 25-18, and 25-9. And you've been listening to it tonight on The General, and I hope you have a wonderful weekend.

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1: Cody Johnson and horseback. Now, only three of these 10 finalists or these nominees will make it into the Toy Hall of Fame class of 2026. 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

0: from his new album called Silver Sands Marina. It's Kenny Chesney with Carry On. Florida man Jake Owen, Kevin Powers, and his new song Move On after Thomas Rhett.
1: After

0: The new artist, Kevin Powers, he gets some help from Shaboozy with that new track. It's called Move On. Hello, my name is John Glenn. Welcome to the weekend. Looking at the holiday calendar, we are 91 days from Christmas, 62 days away from Thanksgiving, and only 36 days away till Halloween. Are you working on your Halloween costume yet?
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4: Here is your weather forecast from the ABK Flooring Weather Center. For this evening, mostly cloudy skies. Look for a low overnight of 54. For Saturday, mostly sunny with a high near 70. Tomorrow night, partly cloudy with a low 50. For Sunday, sunny skies with a high near 70. And Monday, sunny with a high near 72.
5: 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And we agree. We are the General. On a

0: You could know. John Party and Boots Off. Hello, my name is John Glenn. Welcome to the weekend. Now, there's a concierge services for students in Boston, basically rent a moms. Now, some of these services will cost you up to $10,000 per year. Or should I say assistance to the students can cost up $10,000 a year. And these rent a moms, they help these students get acclimated to campus. They tutor. They help with housing issues like apartment hunting and moving assistance, grocery shopping, banking, laundry. You know, just like mom was actually there with you. These rent-a-moms, it's a franchise that started to take off. It started in Boston. I'm assuming that's on the Harvard campus. But yeah, rent-a-moms. It could be a franchise you could start. Think about it.
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0: New from Jason Aldean, it's called Anytime Soon. Let's check some entertainment history for the 25th of September. When it comes to our favorite movies, the Rocky Horror Picture Show debuted on this day in 1975. Princess Bride premiered the 25th of September, 1987. On television, Freaks and Geeks debuted on this day, 1999. Heroes premiered in 2006. How to Get Away with Murder premiered the 25th of September, 2014. Young Sheldon premiered in 2017. Stumptown in 2019. That's entertainment history for the 25th of September.
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1: News this hour from Town Hall. I'm Keith Peters in Washington. The U.S. Supreme Court rejects a Trump-backed Missouri congressional map for the third time.
2: The decision puts an end to a long-running legal dispute as absentee voting is underway in the midterm elections. The decision leaves in place a Missouri Supreme Court ruling requiring the state to hold the November election using a map adopted in 2022. A new map passed last year was aimed at helping Republicans gain an additional U.S. House seat. It was used in the August primary, but Missouri's top court later ruled that it cannot take effect unless approved in a statewide referendum. I'm Lisa Dwyer.
1: U.S. Ambassador to Israel Mike Huckabee is pointing out the reasons Americans may be turning against Israel, Liz Warner reports.
3: Israeli Prime Minister Benjamin Netanyahu defended his country's actions at the U.N. General Assembly in Manhattan. Speaking with News Nation, Huckabee said social media disinformation and foreign propaganda could be reasons for America's rising dissatisfaction toward Israel. He also noted it could be what he called a lack of biblical literacy and hatred toward those who believe that, quote, there is a God and that he's made up the rules for life. Huckabee said these people just want to be mad at Israel and blame them for everything. In New York, I'm Liz Warner.
1: A new report on Charlie Kirk's assassination last year says his Turning Point USA organization insisted he speak outdoors, despite security concerns from officials at the university where he was killed. It also found that the university didn't properly assess dangers, including the possibility of a rooftop shooter. Those were among the key findings in a report released Friday by Utah Valley University. On Wall Street, the Dow up by 478 points. More on these stories at townhall.com.
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6: Here is your weather forecast from the ABK Flooring Weather Center. For this evening, mostly cloudy skies. Look for a low overnight of 54. For Saturday, mostly sunny with a high near 70. Tomorrow night, partly cloudy with a low 50. For Sunday, sunny skies with a high near 70. And Monday, sunny with a high near 72.
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Post and Blake with Pour Me a Drink. That kicks off another hour of country music for the weekend. Cheers to another great weekend. I hope you're having a good one so far. Riley Green, Luke Bryan after Russell Dickerson. This is Russ's new one. It's called Worth Your While.

0: Stepping 1212 in tall boots with Luke Bryan. That's his new one. She's country and she knows it. Oh, I see the Zach Brown Band's warming up the old air fryer. We're going to get some chicken here in a moment. And Alan Jackson's last concert, the television special, is in the works. We don't have a date that we'll see it on TV yet, but that is in the works. That has been confirmed. And this live album, which will have 25 tracks from that concert, will be in our hands before the end of December. Whoa.
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2: On the softball field, I learn how to be accountable for my actions and how they affect the rest of my team.
1: Every game reminds us that humility means winning with class and losing with grace. I'm Dante Pope from Maryville High School.
2: And I'm Ashton Elpers from North Posey High School. These are just some of the lessons we learn from high school sports that we'll carry with us for the rest of our lives.
1: Wins and losses, highs and lows, success and failure, they are all part of being a student athlete and a human being.
2: Learning how to handle these ups and downs on the field prepares us to handle them off the field, too.
3: I am IHSAA Commissioner Paul Neidig. Be a champion of high school sports and the lessons they teach by buying a ticket to your high school's athletic events. This is developing character. This is education-based athletics. This is your IHSAA.
4: Here is your weather forecast from the ABK Flooring Weather Center. For this evening, mostly cloudy skies. Look for low overnight of 54. For Saturday, mostly sunny with a high near 70. Tomorrow night, partly cloudy with a low 50. For Sunday, sunny skies with a high near 70. And Monday, sunny with a high near 72.
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0: Taking a moment to rethink some things for the weekend. It's Luke Combs. My name is John Glenn. These famous folks celebrating birthdays today, the 25th of September. Country star Greg Bates. He played Luke Skywalker. Mark Hamill. Will Smith. Donald Glover is the Childish Gambino. T.I. the rapper. NBA legend Scottie Pippen. Bella Ramsey from the Game of Thrones and The Last of Us. The happy couple, Catherine Zeta-Jones and Michael Douglas, celebrating. Heather Locklear from Melrose Place. Shin Lim was the magician who won America's Got Talent a few years ago. And Lee Norris from One Tree Hill fame, also celebrating. If it is your special day today, happy birthday. I hope all your birthday wishes come true this weekend.
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0: Laura Kent with Empty Words. If you're a fan of Yellowstone, one of my favorite characters on that show was Jimmy. You know, that's the guy they shipped off to the Four Sixes. Well, he's coming back when season two of Marshals begin. It has been confirmed that Jimmy will return to East Camp. We don't know officially when he's going to return, but sometime when season two of Marshals, which, by the way, makes its debut October 4th, we'll see Jimmy on the new season of Marshals.
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2: News this hour from Town Hall. I'm Ron Taylor. New Jersey's Democratic Governor Mika Sherrill announcing the resignation of her own Lieutenant Governor Dale Caldwell after he was accused of inappropriate behavior with women, giving him an ultimatum to resign by the end of the day.
3: The investigation found that the Lieutenant Governor failed to uphold the responsibilities of his office, and he demonstrated a pattern of behavior that does not meet the standards of this administration. The report documents serious, repeated violations of state policy, including ethical lapses and a substantiated finding of sexual harassment. I gave the Lieutenant Governor until today to resign. He submitted his resignation to me this afternoon, which I accepted.
2: Caldwell has denied the charges. China's leader Xi Jinping says he'll see the president again this year as he wraps up his visit in Washington today.
4: Chinese President Xi Jinping wrapped up his state visit to Washington by announcing that he expects to meet with President Donald Trump two more times before the end of the year, doubling the number of face-to-face discussions this year between the leaders of the world's two largest economies. Two leaders worked this week to present a show of harmony.
5: President Xi and I both understand that we represent different systems, but the ties between our people endure.
4: While there were no major breakthroughs announced this week on issues such as trade or the safety of artificial intelligence, Xi has extended an invitation for Trump to attend the Asia-Pacific Economic Cooperation Summit in China in November.
2: Correspondent Lisa Dwyer. The Supreme Court allows states to resume using a controversial federal tool to check voter eligibility before the November elections. The emergency ruling lifts the lower court's restrictions for now on the Trump administration's revamped version of the program called Save. News and analysis at townhall.com.
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8: Here is your weather forecast from the ABK Flooring Weather Center. For this evening, mostly cloudy skies. Look for low overnight of 54. For Saturday, mostly sunny with a high near 70. Tomorrow night, partly cloudy with a low 50. For Sunday, sunny skies with a high near 70. And Monday, sunny with a high near 72.
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Zach John King with Get to Drinkin'. Next month, he'll be out on the road on his first headlining tour. It will be called the Get to Drinkin' Tour. My name is John Glenn. The new artist, Kevin Powers, he's got a new song you may want to keep your ears open for this weekend. He was part of the songwriting team for this Grammy winner. Shaboozy, Jelly Roll, it's Amen.

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0: Hudson Westbrook with Painted You Pretty. 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The top three vote getters will be inducted into the Toy Hall of Fame class of 2026. The 10 nominees in alphabetical order: Bingo, Bop It, Care Bears, Mahjong, Monster High, Mousetrap, Pokemon Trading Cards, Polly Pocket, A Slide, The Game Sorry, Tickle Me Elmo, and Yahtzee. 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And like I said, the top three vote getters will be inducted into the Toy Hall of Fame for 2026.
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4: Here is your weather forecast from the ABK Flooring Weather Center. For this evening, mostly cloudy skies. Look for low overnight of 54. For Saturday, mostly sunny with a high near 70. Tomorrow night, partly cloudy with a low 50. For Sunday, sunny skies with a high near 70. And Monday, sunny with a high near 72.
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0: Go Wetzel, Ella Langley. It's called Jaded. I am loving that combo of those two. Hello, my name is John Glenn. Welcome to the weekend. As I look at my holiday calendar, 2027 is coming at us fast, like a spider monkey jacked up on Mountain Dew. So keep that in mind. We are 91 days from Christmas, 62 days away from Thanksgiving, and we're only 36 days away from Halloween.
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0: Graylin James with Water at a Wedding. Graylin will be out on the road with Kenny Chesney next year on the Vibe Room Tour. Talk about a great opportunity for that young man. Hello, my name is John Glenn. Thank you for spending a little bit of your weekend with us. Be excellent to each other.
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2: News this hour from Town Hall. I'm Ron Taylor. Despite diplomatic meetings between world leaders, Russia's Vladimir Putin shows no signs of giving in.
3: Ukrainian President Volodymyr Zelensky says he has asked U.S. President Donald Trump to urge China to influence Russia to end its invasion of Ukraine. NATO countries have called China a decisive enabler of Russia's actions. Russian President Vladimir Putin says that Ukraine needs to feel the impact of Russia's retaliatory measures and says that Ukraine's escalation of attacks on Russia will not achieve the outcome they desire. Putin adds that he welcomes the talks between the U.S. and China while calling sanctions imposed on Russia by the U.S. illegitimate. I'm Lisa Dwyer.
2: A judge is working to determine how much Facebook will end up paying after a New Mexico jury found the company liable for deceiving users about privacy protections on the social media platform. Mia Bender has more.
4: The trial focused on accusations Facebook deceived users about a data breach stemming from a third-party personality quiz that harvested data from roughly 87 million profiles and then sold it to a political consulting firm, Cambridge Analytica. Facebook lawyers claim the state's evidence was outdated. I'm Nia Bender.
2: The Supreme Court has turned away an attempt to use a new Missouri congressional map backed by President Trump. Friday's decision puts an end to a long-running legal dispute by his absentee voting is underway in the midterms. The justices halted a last-minute revival of the Republican-friendly map by lower court judges. A powerful nor'easter intensifying, generating storm-force winds and massive waves along the East Coast. Millions are under warnings with dangerous conditions expected through the weekend. The National Weather Service warns of flooding along the mid-Atlantic coast, especially near New Jersey and Delaware. News and analysis at townhall.com.
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7: Here is your weather forecast from ABK Flooring Weather Center. Mostly cloudy early. Sunny skies in the forecast for this afternoon, however, with a high of 70 degrees. Partly cloudy tonight with a low around 50. Tomorrow, sunny skies with a high near 70. Tomorrow night, mostly clear, low 49. And for Monday, sunny skies with a high near 72.
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8: We try to watch our weight, so our diet consists of Mountain Dew and, well, that's just about it.

0: Hey there, what's shaking? What a great song. Lainey Wilson and John Mayer and Phone, Keys, Wallet, all night long. Hey, we're a bunch of night owls here, and certainly happy that you're with us. We've got Gary Allen on the way and Chris Young, so stick around right here.
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1: Here is your weather forecast from ABK Flooring Weather Center. Mostly cloudy early. Sunny skies in the forecast for this afternoon, however, with a high of 70 degrees. Partly cloudy tonight with a low around 50. Tomorrow, sunny skies with a high near 70. Tomorrow night, mostly clear, low 49. And for Monday, sunny skies with a high near 72.

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0: There's Jelly Roll. Used to be that, you know, when you watch the infomercial, you'd see somebody roll out something and they'd have a fancy knife and chop things up. And the infomercials all kind of look the same. But these commercials today that are on social media, it's just, I just shake my head. A lot of it's AI, of course. But I've seen one lately on my screen come up with these two young people on the couch and this animal, like a mouse or something, crawls under their couch. And the couch is like on a hardwood thing, easily to be could be moved around. But they jump up. Oh, my gosh, what is that? And then somebody runs in, some family member runs in with this thing that she bought on the TikTok shop where she can stretch down below and pull out everything under the couch. And they're amazed by everything that's under there, of course. And then, of course, the mouse just runs away. That's not even part of the commercial. I shake my head and I'm like, why don't you just move your couch instead of buying this $8 stick? Coming up, more great country. Stick around on the Weekend Country Show.
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0: It's Chris Young. Hey, thanks for listening all night. Maybe you're working. We're certainly happy to be along with you and hopefully make your shift go along a little bit faster. Well, you've got Ella Langley to help you do that. An extra long set of the best country coming up next.
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If we could sing, we'd audition to be on The Road. You know, that singing show with Keith Urban and Blake Shelton. But we can't, so we'll just keep singing in the shower right here in Washington. We are the General. We are the General.

There's Bailey Zimmerman, and I'm sure his Chevy Silverado comes loaded with a fancy infotainment center. Of course, all these cars do these days, except mine. I always get the one that has the basic model of the entertainment center. So I'm going to have to, I think I'm going to install a new one that gets all the fancy bells and whistles. Here's Bailey Zimmerman now for you.

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You know, Matt from accounting that just kind of lingers.

0: There's Parker McCollum, who puts on a fine show. I know a lot of people talk about his concerts and how great they are. I saw him with Carrie Underwood. He opened for her, and it was great. But I can just imagine the headlining is even more exciting. Coming up next, we got Stella Lefty for you and Morgan Wallen. So stick around right here.
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1: Here is your weather forecast from ABK Flooring Weather Center. Mostly cloudy early. Sunny skies in the forecast for this afternoon, however, with a high of 70 degrees. Partly cloudy tonight with a low around 50. Tomorrow, sunny skies with a high near 70. Tomorrow night, mostly clear, low 49. And for Monday, sunny skies with a high near 72.
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0: Here's Tucker Wetmore. Hey, thanks for listening. And as silly as TikTok is, I'm on there. I'm one of these people. It's like, I know I shouldn't be doing this, spending all this time scroll. But if you want to be friends on TikTok, we can do that. And my handle is at PhilO'Reilly693. So I'll follow you. You follow me if you'd like. Coming up, Thomas Rhett. We've got some Brad Paisley on the way. And by suggestion, that very powerful song from Dan and Shay called Say So. It's on the way.
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0: say so. Dan and Shay, Say So, here on the Weekend Country Show. I'm Phil O'Reilly. All my exes, they don't necessarily live in Texas. This one's a different song. Lauren Elena and Chase Matthew up next as we give you an extra long set of the best country. Stick around.
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2: News this hour from Town Hall. I'm Ron Taylor. Security deficiencies at Utah University, where Charlie Kirk was murdered, are being highlighted in a new report.
3: A new report released by Utah Valley University on Charlie Kirk's assassination last year says Kirk's Turning Point USA organization insisted that Kirk speak outdoors despite security concerns. The report also says the university did not conduct a formal security assessment or properly assess dangers, did not create a written event action plan, and deferred critical decision making to Turning Point USA. The external independent review says there was no clear coordination between Kirk's private security team and external law enforcement partners. I'm Lisa Dwyer.
2: A naturally occurring human peptide is showing promise in combating Alzheimer's and other neurodegenerative diseases. Wendy Swanson has more.
4: Researchers at UC San Diego School of Medicine discovered the small protein fragment called catastatin, or CST, which they believe could prevent many of the key processes that cause the loss of brain cells. That gradual loss is what can lead to symptoms like memory loss, confusion, and poor judgment, and in later stages, difficulty walking and talking. The study's authors said further research is needed to determine its safety, dosing, and effectiveness before considering it as a potential treatment. I'm Wendy Swanson.
2: President Trump has confirmed he'll have two more meetings with China's Xi Jinping after this year. Xi wrapped up his state visit on the U.S. Friday with a trip to the National Archives, where the president showed him the Declaration of Independence, the Constitution, and the Bill of Rights. The Northeast is bracing for a powerful storm churning over the Atlantic. The early season nor'easter is set to pummel the region over the weekend with gusty winds and driving rain. Storm conditions started yesterday along the coast from New Jersey to Massachusetts. News and analysis at townhall.com.
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7: Here is your weather forecast from ABK Flooring Weather Center. Mostly cloudy early. Sunny skies in the forecast for this afternoon, however, with a high of 70 degrees. Partly cloudy tonight with a low around 50. Tomorrow, sunny skies with a high near 70. Tomorrow night, mostly clear, low 49. And for Monday, sunny skies with a high near 72.
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All night. You know, we are a special group of people, those of us who stay up all night. And we appreciate you listening. Jason Aldean now.

0: And there's Blake Shelton here on the Weekend Country Show. And a lot of people didn't see that Green Bay Packer loss coming, that's for sure. That was not on my bingo card by any means. So if anybody's doing a football poll, this weekend has not been turning out great as far as that goes, unless you love Atlanta. So there you go. Zach Taub coming up. Also, Chris Young.
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5: Here is your weather forecast from ABK Flooring Weather Center. Mostly cloudy early. Sunny skies in the forecast for this afternoon, however, with a high of 70 degrees. Partly cloudy tonight with a low around 50. Tomorrow, sunny skies with a high near 70. Tomorrow night, mostly clear, low 49. And for Monday, sunny skies with a high near 72.
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0: At the General, we wanted to remind you that you'll have a PSL in your hand in no time. You're welcome.
1: He's a ranch hand in a pinch, man. 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'Cause she's a gold digger with a quick trigger. 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

0: just want my horseback.
1: Cody Johnson with Horseback. And I grew up in a family that really loves horses, and I do too, but I've never ridden a horse. I have family members that have raised horses. They've been involved in horse shows and all that. I love horse racing, but I'm not going to get on one ever, and certainly not at this age. Sam Hunt coming up for you, Ella Langley, and Zach John King.
2: 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Country for the country.

0: Zach John King, and get to drinking. Oh, I've got my diet soda here, so that's about all I'm doing all night long. Not a coffee guy, but there's some caffeine in this. Coming up, an extra long set of the best country. We'll do Luke Combs coming up and Be By You.
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just kid myself, there's John Morgan. And ever since I was a kid, I've enjoyed my mom's spaghetti recipe. To this day, I make it just like she did. I think I'll do that today and watch some college football, of course. Megan Maroney.

0: There's Morgan Wallen here on the Weekend Country Show. Coming up on What's Trending, Taylor Swift drops 4 new songs, and she's got a big night coming up on Sunday with the MTV Video Music Awards. That and more coming up right here as we take a look at what's trending. Carrie Underwood and Josh Ross on the way.
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1: Here is your weather forecast from the ABK Flooring Weather Center. Mostly cloudy early. Sunny skies in the forecast for this afternoon, however, with a high of 70 degrees. Partly cloudy tonight with a low around 50. Tomorrow, sunny skies with a high near 70. Tomorrow night, mostly clear, low 49. And for Monday, sunny skies with a high near 72.
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0: It's a weekend country show. I'm Phil O'Reilly. So we take a look at what's trending. Taylor Swift just releasing 4 new songs, and she's going to debut in one of them called Patient Zero on the MTV Video Music Awards on Sunday night. And she's going to receive the first ever Artist Director Honors. She's up for that, I should say. We'll see if she receives it. She's up against Madonna, for example. And that's all going to be happening on CBS. College football has a huge Saturday ahead. Number 1, Texas taking on number 14, Tennessee. And number 7, Ohio State hosting Illinois. Check your listings for your favorite college football team. And the NFL, of course, returning Sunday with another slate of games. Thanks for listening. That's the What's Trending. Kane Brown coming up next.
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0: Yeah, that's Randy Houser back in the bottle. We got more great music coming up next. We'll uncork that bottle with an extra long set of the best country, Riley Green, in just a bit.
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0: where is September going? My goodness, it'll be Halloween before you know it. And this year, top musicians, movies, and shows could dominate the Halloween costumes. We'll tell you more coming up on that. Also, Ella Langley and Jason Aldean.
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2: Here is your weather forecast from the ABK Flooring Weather Center. Mostly cloudy early. Sunny skies in the forecast for this afternoon, however, with a high of 70 degrees. Partly cloudy tonight with a low around 50. Tomorrow, sunny skies with a high near 70. Tomorrow night, mostly clear, low 49. And for Monday, sunny skies with a high near 72.
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0: There's Kevin Powers and Shaboozy. Well, soon in the bars, DJs will be putting away that Earth, Wind, and Fire September song. Can't believe how fast October is coming up on us. And when you go to the bar soon, people will be dressed up for Halloween. That's always an exciting time. Now this year, music might play a pretty big influence in movies. Perhaps there's going to be a lot more Dolly Parton costumes this year. That's probably going to be the case. Dolly's free book program is doubling its reach in London, by the way, following the country music legend's death last month, making another 157,000 children eligible to receive a free book each month. Pretty cool. Coming up for you, Megan Maroney and Eli Young Band.
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0: 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We got an extra long set of the best country coming your way. 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
2: News this hour from Town Hall. I'm Ron Taylor. The Supreme Court rejects a Trump-backed Missouri congressional map for the third time.
3: The decision puts an end to a long-running legal dispute as absentee voting is underway in the midterm elections. The decision leaves in place a Missouri Supreme Court ruling requiring the state to hold the November election using a map adopted in 2022. A new map passed last year was aimed at helping Republicans gain an additional U.S. House seat. It was used in the August primary, but Missouri's top court later ruled that it cannot take effect unless approved in a statewide referendum. I'm Lisa Dwyer.
2: U.S. Ambassador to Israel Mike Huckabee points out the reasons Americans may be turning against Israel.
4: Israeli Prime Minister Benjamin Netanyahu defended his country's actions at the U.N. General Assembly in Manhattan. Speaking with News Nation, Huckabee said social media disinformation and foreign propaganda could be reasons for America's rising dissatisfaction toward Israel. He also noted it could be what he called a lack of biblical literacy and hatred toward those who believe that, quote, there is a God and that he's made up the rules for life. Huckabee said these people just want to be mad at Israel and blame them for everything. In New York, I'm Liz Warner.
2: A new report on Charlie Kirk's assassination last year says his Turning Point USA organization insisted he speak outdoors, despite security concerns from officials at the university where he was murdered. It also found that the university didn't properly assess dangers, including the possibility of a rooftop shooter. Those were among the key findings in a report released Friday by Utah Valley University. State of emergency declared in New Jersey as a powerful nor'easter hits the coast. Governor Mickey Sherrill declaring an emergency late last night in eight counties along the coast where flood warnings have been posted. News and analysis at townhall.com. I'm Ron Taylor.
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9: Here is your weather forecast from the ABK Flooring Weather Center. Mostly cloudy early. Sunny skies in the forecast for this afternoon, however, with a high of 70 degrees. Partly cloudy tonight with a low around 50. Tomorrow, sunny skies with a high near 70. Tomorrow night, mostly clear, low 49. And for Monday, sunny skies with a high near 72.
10: If you have a beach house for the holidays and want us to join, we will. 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The General.

waking up on a Saturday morning. Always great to be here. I'm Phil O'Reilly behind the controls. We got Stella Lefty now with Boston. On a-

0: Corey Kent here on the Weekend Country Show, and Taylor Swift has released some new music. And on Sunday, a very special honor she's up for. We'll tell you more about it. And college football, whole slate of games. It's all coming up with What's Trending. Lauren Elena and Chase Matthew are next.
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3: Here is your weather forecast from the ABK Flooring Weather Center. Mostly cloudy early. Sunny skies in the forecast for this afternoon, however, with a high of 70 degrees. Partly cloudy tonight with a low around 50. Tomorrow, sunny skies with a high near 70. Tomorrow night, mostly clear, low 49. And for Monday, sunny skies with a high near 72.
4: Good news. It's almost football season. Oh, yeah. This is The General.

0: Water to wedding. There's Graylin James as we see what's trending here this weekend. Taylor Swift releasing some new music yesterday, and she's got four new songs. She's going to debut a song called Patient Zero on the Music Video Awards on Sunday night, and she's up for a special award, the first ever Artist Director Honors. Now, she's up against Madonna and some other folks, so we'll see what happens with that. That's on CBS. College football, big Saturday ahead. Hopefully your team does well, unless they're playing mine. I will tell you that number one, Texas, taking on Tennessee, and number seven, Ohio State, hosting Illinois, just to name a couple. And the NFL has a full slate of games as well on Sunday, with Kansas City visiting Miami, Chargers taking on Buffalo, Cincinnati meeting Pittsburgh, and who really figured out that Atlanta would beat Green Bay like they did? My goodness. Coming up, more great country. Stick around here on the Weekend Country Show.
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4: Here is your weather forecast from ABK Flooring Weather Center. Mostly cloudy early. Sunny skies in the forecast for this afternoon, however, with a high of 70 degrees. Partly cloudy tonight with a low around 50. Tomorrow, sunny skies with a high near 70. Tomorrow night, mostly clear, low 49. And for Monday, sunny skies with a high near 72.
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0: It's Jordan Davis, and it's a mess. The Weekend Country Show. Thanks for listening. And coming up next, an extra long set of the best country with Morgan Wallen.
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2: Use this hour from Town Hall. I'm Ron Taylor. Thousands are without power as a powerful storm lashes the Northeast. Correspondent Ken Lorman has this report.
3: The early season nor'easter is expected to pummel the region throughout the weekend with gusty winds and driving rain. Storm conditions began Friday along the coast from New Jersey to Massachusetts, with a lot of rain predicted in southern New England, especially near Cape Cod. Coastal flood warnings are in place from North Carolina's Outer Banks to New York's Long Island.
2: State of emergency has been declared in New Jersey, Governor Mickey Sherrill declaring that late last night in eight counties along the coast. Where flood warnings have been posted, the coastal town of Manasquan has called for residents to evacuate. Videos on social media show flooded streets in the town of Surf City. In Asbury Park, emergency officials are preparing for water rescues. Officials are also concerned about the fierce winds hitting the coast. Security deficiencies at Utah University, where Charlie Kirk was murdered last year, are being highlighted in a new report. Here's Lisa Dwyer.
4: A new report released by Utah Valley University on Charlie Kirk's assassination last year says Kirk's Turning Point USA organization insisted that Kirk speak outdoors despite security concerns. The report also says the university did not conduct a formal security assessment or properly assess dangers, did not create a written event action plan, and deferred critical decision making to Turning Point USA. The external independent review says there was no clear coordination between Kirk's private security team and external law enforcement partners. I'm Lisa Dwyer.
2: President Trump has confirmed he'll have two more meetings with China's Xi Jinping later in the year. Xi wrapped up his state visit to the U.S. yesterday with a trip to the National Archives. News and analysis at townhall.com.
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6: Here is your weather forecast from ABK Flooring Weather Center. Mostly cloudy early. Sunny skies in the forecast for this afternoon, however, with a high of 70 degrees. Partly cloudy tonight with a low around 50. Tomorrow, sunny skies with a high near 70. Tomorrow night, mostly clear, low 49. And for Monday, sunny skies with a high near 72.
0: Country stars and their guitars are at home on the General.

That's Shaboozy with Good News. I'm Jay Michaels. Well, good morning to you as we roll through this weekend. Lainey Wilson and Zach Top right after Jelly Roll.

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0: Well, I don't want to scare anybody, but Christmas, now 3 months away. Well, less than 3 months away. You can consider it's the 26th of the month now.
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2: A grain bin can look peaceful from the outside, but inside, flowing grain can become a life-threatening hazard in seconds. 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If someone becomes trapped, don't rush in after them. An attempted rescue without proper equipment can quickly turn one victim into two. Grain handling is an important part of agriculture, but no load of grain is worth risking a life. Respect the grain, know the hazards, have a safety plan before you enter. Farm safely and come home.
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3: Here is your weather forecast from the ABK Flooring Weather Center. Mostly cloudy early. Sunny skies in the forecast for this afternoon, however, with a high of 70 degrees. Partly cloudy tonight with a low around 50. Tomorrow, sunny skies with a high near 70. Tomorrow night, mostly clear, low 49. And for Monday, sunny skies with a high near 72.
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0: Parker McCollum and Killa Me wrapping up a long set of back-to-back country. Posty and Blake Shelton before that with Pour Me a Drink. I'm Jay Michaels. Good morning to you. Thank you for stopping by on this Saturday morning and keeping me company. Kenny Chesney and King Brown's coming up.
1: 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Get your team ready and come out for a big tournament for a great cause October 2nd through the 4th at the Longfellow Park Courts. RTC Communications will present their Fall Fiber Festival on Main Street in downtown Washington at the Commons on Saturday, October 10th. 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It's the RTC Communications Fall Fiber Festival, one of the biggest events at the Commons each year, Saturday, October 10th. For all the details, visit the RTC Communications Facebook page for more information. And the Plainville Fall Market is set for Saturday, October 3rd at the Plainville Park. 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The Plainville Fall Market will be open Saturday, October 3rd from 10 a.m. to 3 p.m. at the Plainville Park. 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
2: Here is your weather forecast from ABK Flooring Weather Center. Mostly cloudy early. Sunny skies in the forecast for this afternoon, however, with a high of 70 degrees. Partly cloudy tonight with a low around 50. Tomorrow, sunny skies with a high near 70. Tomorrow night, mostly clear, low 49. And for Monday, sunny skies with a high near 72.
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0: Coetzel and Ella Langley with Jaded. I'm Jay Michaels. Well, now that fall is officially here, it's all about football and chili, right? When you make your chili, do you put beans in it? And do you put pasta in it? So we grew up, my mom made it with beans and spaghetti noodles. And then there were some other people that I grew up with that had it with macaroni noodles. And then there are people that are like, that's not chili at all. What are you talking about? We don't put pasta in this. And I even had some friends that don't put beans in it. So what about your chili? 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
6: Here is your weather forecast from the ABK Flooring Weather Center. Mostly cloudy early. Sunny skies in the forecast for this afternoon, however, with a high of 70 degrees. Partly cloudy tonight with a low around 50. Tomorrow, sunny skies with a high near 70. Tomorrow night, mostly clear, low 49. And for Monday, sunny skies with a high near 72.
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1: Students who can read by the end of third grade are 35% more likely to graduate. 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
3: News this hour from Town Hall. I'm Ron Taylor. Thousands are without power as a powerful storm lashes the Northeast. Correspondent Ken Lorman has this report.
4: The early season nor'easter is expected to pummel the region throughout the weekend with gusty winds and driving rain. Storm conditions began Friday along the coast from New Jersey to Massachusetts, with a lot of rain predicted in southern New England, especially near Cape Cod. Coastal flood warnings are in place from North Carolina's Outer Banks to New York's Long Island.
3: State of emergency has been declared in New Jersey, Governor Mickey Sherrill declaring that late last night in eight counties along the coast. Where flood warnings have been posted, the coastal town of Manasquan has called for residents to evacuate. Videos on social media show flooded streets in the town of Surf City. In Asbury Park, emergency officials are preparing for water rescues. Officials are also concerned about the fierce winds hitting the coast. Security deficiencies at Utah University, where Charlie Kirk was murdered last year, are being highlighted in a new report. Here's Lisa Dwyer.
5: A new report released by Utah Valley University on Charlie Kirk's assassination last year says Kirk's Turning Point USA organization insisted that Kirk speak outdoors despite security concerns. The report also says the university did not conduct a formal security assessment or properly assess dangers, did not create a written event action plan, and deferred critical decision making to Turning Point USA. The external independent review says there was no clear coordination between Kirk's private security team and external law enforcement partners. I'm Lisa Dwyer.
3: President Trump has confirmed he'll have two more meetings with China's Xi Jinping later in the year. Xi wrapped up his state visit to the U.S. yesterday with a trip to the National Archives. News and analysis at townhall.com.
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7: Here's a look at your forecast from the ABK Flooring Weather Center. This morning it's mostly sunny, beautiful day today, highs in the mid-70s. Clear skies tonight with lows near 49. Tomorrow to round off the weekend, it's the same story, all sunshine with highs near 74. Mostly clear tomorrow night with lows in the mid-40s. Monday to kick off the work week, it's patchy fog early on, then sunshine with highs near 74, lows near 52 Monday night.
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0: say so. You know, such an important message in that song, that there's always help out there. There's always somebody to talk to. Say So from Dan and Shay.
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6: Here's a look at your forecast from the ABK Flooring Weather Center. This morning it's mostly sunny, beautiful day today, highs in the mid-70s, clear skies tonight with lows near 49. Tomorrow to round off the weekend, it's the same story, all sunshine with highs near 74, mostly clear tomorrow night with lows in the mid-40s. Monday to kick off the work week, it's patchy fog early on, then sunshine with highs near 74, lows near 52 Monday night.
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8: Here's a look at your forecast from the ABK Flooring Weather Center. This morning, it's mostly sunny, beautiful day today, highs in the mid-70s. Clear skies tonight with lows near 49. Tomorrow, to round off the weekend, it's the same story, all sunshine with highs near 74. Mostly clear tomorrow night with lows in the mid-40s. Monday, to kick off the work week, it's patchy fog early on, then sunshine with highs near 74, lows near 52 Monday night.
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friends say we're a little country. 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
1: Horseback. It's Cody Johnson. My name is J. Michaels. Well, today is National Dumpling Day. It's also National Johnny Appleseed Day, National Pancake Day, and the day that we celebrate being single.
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11: Here's a look at your forecast from the ABK Flooring Weather Center. This morning, it's mostly sunny, beautiful day today, highs in the mid-70s. Clear skies tonight with lows near 49. Tomorrow, to round off the weekend, it's the same story. All sunshine with highs near 74. Mostly clear tomorrow night with lows in the mid-40s. Monday, to kick off the work week, it's patchy fog early on, then sunshine with highs near 74, lows near 52 Monday night.
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2: Breaking news this hour at Town Hall. I'm Bob Agnew in Washington. President Trump posting on social media today. Here's correspondent Richard Boyd.
3: President Trump posted an image early Saturday morning on his Truth Social platform of the Strait of Hormuz, labeled Trump Strait, in the first public indication of his thinking after Iran proposed the New Deal and suggested it might help the president ahead of the midterm elections. The White House on Friday said only that U.S. officials were having positive and constructive conversations with mediators on the Iran war. Earlier in the week, Iran held hours of indirect talks with the U.S. Richard Boyd reporting.
2: All eyes are pointing more and more toward the midterm elections coming up. The 2026 campaign up and running in North Carolina, one of the most watched races for Republicans. In fact, it was Vice President J.D. Vance on the campaign trail in Greensboro, North Carolina, as he turned out in the state to support Republican Senate nominee Michael Whatley facing former Democrat Governor Roy Cooper.
4: But for years, for 4 years under Joe Biden and congressional Democrats, America was run by a party that prioritized the needs of everybody else, everybody but you. They prioritized massive corporations. They prioritized the far left NGOs.
2: And that is Vice President J.D. Vance on the campaign trail this week. Invisible American lasers are reportedly now destroying Iranian weapons and infrastructure. Here's correspondent Ken Lorman.
5: The U.S. military is deploying advanced infrared laser weapons in the Strait of Hormuz in Iran to destroy Iranian drones, cruise missiles, and equipment at a fraction of the cost of traditional munitions. These 50-year-in-development systems, controlled via Xbox-like controllers, operate at light speed with minimal logistical demands, giving the U.S. a decisive edge in the ongoing conflict. Ken Lorman reporting.
2: More at townhall.com.
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7: 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One person was freed from a side-by-side following a rollover crash near Montgomery late last night. Emergency crews were called to the 5400 block of East County Road 300 North shortly after 11 p.m. The trapped occupant was extricated and taken to Davies Community Hospital, where a medical helicopter later arrived. A passenger also reported foot and arm pain, prompting a second ambulance response. Further details on injuries were not available. A fatal house fire in Vincennes has led to the arrest of 37-year-old Shane Carey on preliminary murder and arson charges. The fire broke out on Monday night on North 11th Street. Elise Tucker was rescued from the home but later died at an Indianapolis hospital. Carey was arrested on Thursday and remains in the Knox County Jail without bond on the murder charge. The Indiana State Fire Marshal's Office is investigating. Anyone with information should call 1-800-382-4628. The Martin County Recycling Center in Ligoti will hold its fall cleanup on Friday, October 9th from 8 a.m. to 4:30 p.m. and Saturday, October 10th from 8 a.m. to noon. Disposal fees are $20 for small trucks, $30 for full-size truckloads, and $50 for trailers. Recyclables will be accepted for free, and aluminum cans will be purchased for 25 cents per pound. Additional fees apply to items including tires, paint, and electronics, and yard waste will not be accepted. A public town hall on the proposed Pike County School Corporation referendum is scheduled for Wednesday, September 30th at 6 p.m. at the High Banks Wedding and Event Center at 4737 North County Road 575 East in Petersburg. Pike County Superintendent Dana Deffendahl will give an opening presentation, followed by public questions and discussion. Residents can learn about the proposal and its financial details and share their views. Supporters, opponents, and those who are undecided are welcome to attend. Indiana officials are reminding drivers to slow down and share the road with farm equipment as harvest season gets underway. Tractors, combines, and grain wagons often travel at 25 miles per hour or less and may take up much of the roadway. Motorists should leave plenty of room, avoid distractions, and pass only when safe. Officials also warn that equipment appearing to pull over may actually be preparing for a left turn. Drivers are encouraged to allow extra travel time and remain patient. On the area sports report, in high school football week 6, the Washington Hatchets fell at home to Boonville 48-7. The Hatchets drop to 1-5 and travel to Gibson Southern next week. North Davies moves up to 6-0 with another nice win defeating West Washington 40-14. Gibson Southern beat Heritage Hills 42-35. The Titans are 5-1. Southridge topped Mount Vernon 42-14. North Knox shut out Princeton 49-0. Pike Central lost at Forest Park 45-0. North Posey beat South Spencer in overtime 56-55. Vincennes Lincoln won their homecoming defeating Edgewood 35-14. Owen Valley grabbed a road win at Sullivan 38-30. It was Jasper over Evansville Central 63-12. Indian Creek shut out Shelbyville 42-0 and go to 6-0 on the year. Scottsburg lost to Charlestown 62-21. In girls volleyball last night, the big rivalry was at Jack Butcher Arena on Coaches vs. Cancer Night as Bar Reeve topped Ligoti in straight sets 25-12, 25-18, and 25-9 to steal the 3-0 sweep. And the Indiana Hoosiers improved to 4-0 on the season with a close conference win over Northwest in Bloomington last night, 29-23. And that's a look at news from the First Merchants Newsroom on WAMW. Here's a look at your forecast from the ABK Flooring Weather Center. This morning it's mostly sunny, beautiful day today, highs in the mid-70s, clear skies tonight with lows near 49. Tomorrow to round off the weekend, it's the same story, all sunshine with highs near 74. Mostly clear tomorrow night with lows in the mid-40s. Monday, to kick off the work week, it's patchy fog early on, then sunshine with highs near 74, lows near 52 Monday night.
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0: Love and Life Again, that's Ella Langley as we kick off another hour of the best country variety. Good morning to you. I'm Jay Michaels, Jason Aldean, and Tucker Wetmore right after Kane Brown.
1: New truck, big lift.

0: Tucker Webmore, who told you that as we wrap up alongside a back-to-back country on a Saturday morning. Jason Aldean before that.
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2: Here's a look at your forecast from the ABK Flooring Weather Center. This morning, it's mostly sunny, beautiful day today, highs in the mid-70s. Clear skies tonight with lows near 49. Tomorrow, to round off the weekend, it's the same story. All sunshine with highs near 74. Mostly clear tomorrow night with lows in the mid-40s. Monday, to kick off the work week, it's patchy fog early on, then sunshine with highs near 74, lows near 52 Monday night.
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4: Here's a look at your forecast from the ABK Flooring Weather Center. This morning, it's mostly sunny, beautiful day today, highs in the mid-70s. Clear skies tonight with lows near 49. Tomorrow, to round off the weekend, it's the same story. All sunshine with highs near 74. Mostly clear tomorrow night with lows in the mid-40s. Monday, to kick off the work week, it's patchy fog early on, then sunshine with highs near 74, lows near 52 Monday night.
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0: Still a Lefty in Boston. Heard from Luke Combs before that. I'm Jay Michaels. Good morning. Well, this year's top Halloween costumes will be involving musicians, movies, and TV shows. Expect to see a lot of people dressed up as people from The Odyssey, also off campus, and already expecting a lot of Dolly Parton costumes.
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1: Disease pressure isn't always predictable, but getting ahead of it can be important. Adam Byrne, Technical Service Manager with FMC, says being ahead of the game helps growers maintain their advantage.
2: Each year now, we get more and more reports of early tar spot detection. But that early protection that Zywie LFR fungicide brings is because it's something you can put down at planting or in a side dress in an early season application. And it provides this reservoir of a fungicide in the soil that those roots can pull and systemically move through the plant as the plant grows, constantly refreshing that fungicide so that you've always got that protection as you move through those vegetative and into reproductive stages.
1: He says Zywie LFR fungicide makes notable differences.
2: When you come on a field that has Zywie LFR fungicide, is the plants just look greener, more full. We constantly see this visual kind of, wow, these plants just look healthier.
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3: Here's a look at your forecast from the ABK Flooring Weather Center. This morning, it's mostly sunny, beautiful day today, highs in the mid-70s. Clear skies tonight with lows near 49. Tomorrow, to round off the weekend, it's the same story. All sunshine with highs near 74. Mostly clear tomorrow night with lows in the mid-40s. Monday, to kick off the work week, it's patchy fog early on, then sunshine with highs near 74, lows near 52 Monday night.
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1: In today's episode of Rooted in Results, Indiana farmer Gary Hendrick says consistency and performance are at the top of his list when it comes to making his seed selections. He tells Brownfield that's why he continues to plant Brevant Enlist E3 soybeans.
2: I started with a few. And in fact, this year, all my soybean crop is Brevant. It's very responsive to the treatment that we have done to them. We plant a lot of early 2-4 beans. In the years past, they have performed as well as any other maturity that I have planted. And it gets you in, gets you started, and gets you finished up before the season gets very far through. I'm very satisfied with the yields that we have been having in this game. You know, that's what it's all about. Been very happy with them. They've planted more and more of them every year.
1: For more information, visit Brevant.com.
3: Breaking news this hour at Town Hall. I'm Bob Agnew in Washington. A new move against Iran's financial network is being welcomed now as a step toward holding the terror financing regime accountable. Here's correspondent Bernie Bennett.
4: The United Arab Emirates says it has sanctioned local branches of Iran's bank, Meli, accusing them of violating laws against money laundering, terrorism financing, and weapons proliferation. The order blocks financial transactions between the branches and Iran, including trade finance and fund transfers. Critics say the UAE should go further and stop Iran from rerouting money through third countries. Bernie Bennett reporting.
3: Thousands of people remain without power. The powerful storm lashes the Northeast. Here's correspondent Ken Lorman.
5: The early season nor'easter is expected to pummel the region throughout the weekend with gusty winds and driving rain. Storm conditions began Friday along the coast from New Jersey to Massachusetts, with a lot of rain predicted in southern New England, especially near Cape Cod. Coastal flood warnings are in place from North Carolina's Outer Banks to New York's Long Island.
3: That is correspondent Ken Lorman. High wind warnings are also in effect, with gusts up to 60 miles per hour possible, especially from Long Island to southern New England. A number of events in the Northeast had to be canceled. It's that time of year for asthma flare-ups, with the transition from summer into fall. Dr. Megan Conroy at the Ohio State University Wexner Medical Center says changes in temperature, humidity, and pollens will really impact airway inflammation.
6: We also see increase in circulation of respiratory viruses, so the common cold virus, and others that start to circulate in the fall. These are the most common causes of asthma flares. We also see increase in pollens like ragweed.
3: And Dr. Conroy recommends people take all medications as prescribed, no matter how frequently symptoms of asthma occur, and have a rescue inhaler on hand just in case. She also suggests wearing a mask in some situations and getting your vaccines. More from townhall.com.
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8: 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I'm Cannon Schick in the First Merchants Newsroom. One person was freed from a side-by-side following a rollover crash near Montgomery late last night. Emergency crews were called to the 5400 block of East County Road 300 North shortly after 11 p.m. The trapped occupant was extricated and taken to Davies Community Hospital, where a medical helicopter later arrived. A passenger also reported foot and arm pain, prompting a second ambulance response. Further details on injuries were not available. A fatal house fire in Vincennes has led to the arrest of 37-year-old Shane Carey on preliminary murder and arson charges. The fire broke out on Monday night on North 11th Street. Elise Tucker was rescued from the home but later died at an Indianapolis hospital. Carey was arrested on Thursday and remains in the Knox County Jail without bond on the murder charge. The Indiana State Fire Marshal's Office is investigating. Anyone with information should call 1-800-382-4628. The Martin County Recycling Center in Ligoti will hold its fall cleanup on Friday, October 9th from 8 a.m. to 4:30 p.m. and Saturday, October 10th from 8 a.m. to noon. Disposal fees are $20 for small trucks, $30 for full-size truckloads, and $50 for trailers. Recyclables will be accepted for free, and aluminum cans will be purchased for 25 cents per pound. Additional fees apply to items including tires, paint, and electronics, and yard waste will not be accepted. A public town hall on the proposed Pike County School Corporation referendum is scheduled for Wednesday, September 30th at 6 p.m. at the High Banks Wedding and Event Center at 4737 North County Road 575 East in Petersburg. Pike County Superintendent Dana Deffendahl will give an opening presentation, followed by public questions and discussion. Residents can learn about the proposal and its financial details and share their views. Supporters, opponents, and those who are undecided are welcome to attend. Indiana officials are reminding drivers to slow down and share the road with farm equipment as harvest season gets underway. Tractors, combines, and grain wagons often travel at 25 miles per hour or less and may take up much of the roadway. Motorists should leave plenty of room, avoid distractions, and pass only when safe. Officials also warn that equipment appearing to pull over may actually be preparing for a left turn. Drivers are encouraged to allow extra travel time and remain patient. On the Area Sports Report, in high school football week 6, the Washington Hatchets fell at home to Boonville 48-7. The Hatchets drop to 1-5 and travel to Gibson Southern next week. North Davies moves up to 6-0 with another nice win defeating West Washington 40-14. Gibson Southern beat Heritage Hills 42-35. The Titans are 5-1. Southridge topped Mount Vernon 42-14. North Knox shut out Princeton 49-0. Pike Central lost at Forest Park 45-0. North Posey beat South Spencer in overtime 56-55. Vincennes Lincoln won their homecoming, defeating Edgewood 35-14. Owen Valley grabbed a road win at Sullivan 38-30. It was Jasper over Evansville Central 63-12. Indian Creek shut out Shelbyville 42-0 and go to 6-0 on the year. Scottsburg lost to Charlestown 62-21. In girls volleyball last night, the big rivalry was at Jack Butcher Arena on Coaches vs. Cancer Night as Bar Reeve topped Ligoti in straight sets 25-12, 25-18, and 25-9 to steal the 3-0 sweep. And the Indiana Hoosiers improved to 4-0 on the season with a close conference win over Northwest in Bloomington last night 29-23. And that's a look at news from the First Merchants Newsroom on WAMW. Here's a look at your forecast from the ABK Flooring Weather Center. This morning it's mostly sunny, beautiful day today, highs in the mid-70s. Clear skies tonight with lows near 49. Tomorrow to round off the weekend, it's the same story, all sunshine with highs near 74. Mostly clear tomorrow night with lows in the mid-40s. Monday to kick off the work week, it's patchy fog early on, then sunshine with highs near 74, lows near 52 Monday night.
0: 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We are the General.

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0: 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About 32 studies found that caffeine reduced brain activity that's associated with deep restorative sleep and made our sleep more wake-like pattern at night. I'm still going to have my iced coffee in the morning.
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9: Here's a look at your forecast from the ABK Flooring Weather Center. This morning, it's mostly sunny, beautiful day today, highs in the mid-70s. Clear skies tonight with lows near 49. Tomorrow, to round off the weekend, it's the same story. All sunshine with highs near 74. Mostly clear tomorrow night with lows in the mid-40s. Monday, to kick off the work week, it's patchy fog early on, then sunshine with highs near 74, lows near 52 Monday night.
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0: Rethink Some Things. That's Luke Combs. Heard from Shaboozy before that. I'm Jay Michaels. Hey, Morgan Wallen and Jason Aldean on the way.
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2: Here's a look at your forecast from the ABK Flooring Weather Center. This morning, it's mostly sunny, beautiful day today, highs in the mid-70s. Clear skies tonight with lows near 49. Tomorrow, to round off the weekend, it's the same story, all sunshine with highs near 74. Mostly clear tomorrow night with lows in the mid-40s. Monday, to kick off the work week, it's patchy fog early on, then sunshine with highs near 74, lows near 52 Monday night.
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0: Blake Shelton, and I'm Jay Michaels. Today, Saturday, September the 26th, National Johnny Appleseed Day. It's also National Dumpling Day and National Pancake Day, and the day we celebrate all of us single folk. It's National Singles Day.
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10: Here's a look at your forecast from the ABK Flooring Weather Center. This morning, it's mostly sunny, beautiful day today, highs in the mid-70s. Clear skies tonight with lows near 49. Tomorrow, to round off the weekend, it's the same story. All sunshine with highs near 74. Mostly clear tomorrow night with lows in the mid-40s. Monday, to kick off the work week, it's patchy fog early on, then sunshine with highs near 74, lows near 52 Monday night.
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Welcome to Fair Shake. I'm Brian Emmons. Producer Chip will be along very soon on the Thompson Insurance Zoom line. Good start to music today. That's the Ides of March with Vehicle. In and out of breaks today, we're going to highlight bands from the Chicagoland area. Ides of March being from Berwyn. Producer Chip went with Chicago bands this week because the President's Cup's in Chicago, just outside of Chicago, in Medina. The Cubs are getting ready to head to the playoffs. The Bears are hopefully going to have a great season. They're all over the news, so that's what we went with. Got a lot of good acts coming up with some great songs. We got a great show planned for you today. We're going to talk girls golf regional from yesterday, let you know what all went on up in Terre Haute at Holman Links for that. We'll give you the history of the President's Cup and get you a background and get you set up for the weekend of golf there. And then we do a time capsule every month. And a lot of times we do it for several different years, but this time we're going to focus on 1 month and let you know all the great stuff that happened in September of 1976. But first, the most comprehensive Friday Night Lights scoreboard that covers Southern Indiana. And it's coming right now. Let's start at Cougar Valley, where the North Davies Cougars and Trent Fine continue to roll. They top West Washington 40-14. The Boonville Pioneers traveled to Washington to face the Hatchets in Hatchet Hollow. Boonville comes out on top 48-7. Forest Park over Pike Central, 45-0. Jasper erupts on the scoreboard. They beat Evansville Central, 63-12. Vincennes Lincoln, good win. They double up Edgewood, 35-14. North Knox shuts out Princeton, 49-0. It was Southridge, 42. Mount Vernon, 14. Now let's head down south. Evansville Wrights over Castle, 21-7. Evansville Memorial shuts out Bossy, 36-0. It was Evansville Harrison 44, Providence 0. Evansville Modern Day over Evansville North in a good one, 35-28. In probably the marquee matchup of Southern Indiana this week, Gibson Southern tops Heritage Hills 42-35. Bedford North Lawrence over Jennings County, 48-14. Bloomington North loses to Perry Meridian, 35-6. Bloomington South over Columbus North, 24-7. Milan erupts. They shut out Brown County, 64-0. It was Floyd Central, 41. Columbus East, 21. Cloverdale over Eastern Green, 39-14. Switzerland County, 56. Edinburgh, 3. Harrison High School of West Lafayette beats Terre Haute North 29-6. Northview over Terre Haute South 42-28. Lawrenceburg topped the Batesville Bulldogs 35-20. North Decatur 28. Linton 6. North Central 42. Mitchell 8. In overtime, a thriller. North Posey tops South Spencer 56-55. Owen Valley over Sullivan 38-30. Paoli defeats South Decatur 36-34 in a good one. In overtime, it was Salem 37, Corydon Central 29, Brownstown Central 42, Seymour 7. Silver Creek all over New Albany 45-0. South Putnam, they scored the most points of the night, 70. West Vigo 0. Springs Valley was right on their tails. They beat Crawford County 60-0. And Tell City loses to Tecumseh. The Braves get it 28-14. And that'll wrap up last night's high school scoreboard. Let's take a look at some college action. And I don't know that anybody likes Friday night college games unless you're home sitting on your couch. But here we go. Big Ten insists on scheduling them. And the Indiana Hoosiers hosted Northwestern. Indiana gets the win 29-23 to start their Big Ten season. I was in the building. There are some disgruntled people in those stands. Indiana wins. That's the key. 20 in a row now, 4-0 on the season. But there are some concerns in Memorial Stadium. I'm not going to kid you on that one. Rutgers over Howard, 58-7. Indiana will travel to Rutgers next week. Clemson over Cal, 24-10. And UAB top Navy, 24-20. Army beats Temple, 21-17. We'll take a break here, hear from some of our great sponsors, and then we'll be back to talk girls golf regional from yesterday up in Terre Haute and get you ready
for the state finals that are coming up here in just a few days. And we'll do that right after we hear from Highland Park's Richard Marks and Angelia. We'll be right back after this on Fair Shake.

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2: Here's a look at your forecast from the ABK Flooring Weather Center. This morning it's mostly sunny, beautiful day today, highs in the mid-70s, clear skies tonight with lows near 49. Tomorrow to round off the weekend, it's the same story, all sunshine with highs near 74, mostly clear tomorrow night with lows in the mid-40s. Monday to kick off the work week, it's patchy fog early on, then sunshine with highs near 74, lows near 52 Monday night.
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Producer Chip spotlighting bands from the Chicagoland area. That's Fall Out Boy, who's from Wilmette, Illinois. Chicago is so 2 years ago. Welcome back to Fair Shake. I'm Brian Emmons. Thanks for being with us here today. And just wanted to remind you, when you hear sponsors on this show, if you could do me a big favor anytime you go into those businesses, say hello and then say, hey, heard you on Fair Shake. That would really help us out, and I'm sure they would appreciate it too. Well, we've talked football from yesterday. Now let's move on to girls golf, where all over the state regional action took place. Our local regional was in Terre Haute. Terre Haute North was the host school. It was played at Holman Links, and I was told by multiple people that were there that it played very long and very, very difficult. It was a tough test for these girls. Scores showed it. However, another good day of golf as we prepare for the state finals next week. Castle ended up winning. They shot a 322. And again, these scores are a little higher than what you're normally hearing. I think this course played really, really tough. But Castle's your champ. They won 320. They shot 322. Evansville Wright shot a 363, and they tied Bedford North Lawrence at 363. Went to a fifth player tiebreaker. Evansville Wright gets second. Bedford North Lawrence third. So those are your advancing teams. Barreve just missed. They were in fourth place at 375, so 12 shots out of going to state for the second year in a row for the Vikings of Joe Robinson. Evansville North was fifth. They were 377. Boonville, 380. Seymour, 392. Jasper shot 403 for eighth place. Josh Butcher's squad, the Washington Hatchets, finished ninth. They shot 409, followed by Terre Haute South, Pike Central with a 430. They were in 11th. Then Gibson Southern, Northview, West Vigo, and West Washington. Now, the way it works, the top three teams advance, and then the top three individuals that aren't on one of those teams gets to advance too. Libby Reese of Mount Vernon was the top non-advancing player. She shot 82, so she'll be heading to state. Lydia Aldridge of Boonville shot 83. And in third place, in a playoff, two-hole playoff, shooting 87, Laura Knepp from the Barreve Vikings. So the senior, Laura Knepp, will be making her second trip to the state finals. So big congratulations to Lauren for that achievement. Overall individual scoring, kind of a good story out of this one. Lena and Dia Patel of Castle lost their mother recently due to cancer, and they tied for the medalist down or up there in Terre Haute, and went to a playoff. Lena ends up beating Dia for the title, but a good story there that those girls persevered and both shot very, very well, shooting 79 to grab that. Also, Samantha Nussbaum of Bedford, she shot an 80. Emma Voris of Bedford shot 81, and Abigail Webb of Castle shot 81 to round out the overall individual scoring. State finals will take place on Friday and Saturday. Now, that has moved as well. Severe flooding at Prairie View when we had those torrential rains here not too long ago messed up some holes at Prairie View. So that tournament has now moved to Battleground up in West Lafayette. And again, that will happen on Friday and Saturday. So, and on either Thursday or Friday morning on the Sports Report, and where we put that online, we'll have the link to the scoring. So if you want to follow along and watch the scoring up at Battleground to see who's going to come out on top in the state finals. But congratulations again. Good seasons for Josh Butcher and the Hatchets, Joe Robinson, and the Barreve Vikings. North Davies had a nice year. Great story out of Lagodi. We kind of talked about it all year on the sports reports and some here on Fair Shake. But Lagodi in their first season of golf, and they did really, really well. Put up a nice record, and hopefully that program will continue to roll. So good stuff over in Lagodi, seeing them have a program. Pike Central had a good year. So good girls golf in the area, and that's hopefully going to just continue. So if your kid's interested in golf, get them out there in those junior high programs. Get them to a PGA professional to learn the game and go to junior golf clinics and keep them playing. Golf is a great addition to sports in the area, and there's been a good history
of it. We've had state champions. We've had teams go to state many times here in the area. So really good stuff there. Up in Chicago at the President's Cup, things are a little tighter than what they were. The Americans struggled across the board on Friday at Medina, and they'll have to enter the weekend at the event. They've dominated since the beginning, and we're going to talk about that in the next segment, but they've had plenty of domination in this, but they got their work to do. The international team on Friday jumped out of the early hole they found themselves in after Thursday's four balls. They won all five foursome matches yesterday during the second day of play, and now the international squad leads 7-3. It was the seventh time that a team has swept a session in President's Cup history, and the first time since the international swept the foursome session since 2024. The four-point lead also ties the largest lead the international team has held after two sessions, matching the 1998 event, the only one that the Americans have ever lost. U.S. just couldn't get anything going, even with great looks from Wyndham Clark and Scottie Scheffler down the stretch. Now, over the last two President's Cups and Ryder Cups, the Americans are a combined 6-24 in foursome matches. So not great on that, but we'll see if the Americans can get it going this weekend. Let's take a break here on Fair Shake. We'll come back, talk a little President's Cup. Next up, spotlighting Chicago another Saturday night, is Sam Cook from Chicago.

0: Future State with multiple classes battling for the top spot. As nitrous injected and supercharged power roars in the clay at Wengler Motorsports Park. Don't miss the final hits of the 2026 MRA Championship season. September 25th and 26th, 4425 West, 300 South, Lyons, Indiana.
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9: Here's a look at your forecast from the ABK Flooring Weather Center. This morning, it's mostly sunny, beautiful day today, highs in the mid-70s. Clear skies tonight with lows near 49. Tomorrow, to round off the weekend, it's the same story. All sunshine with highs near 74. Mostly clear tomorrow night with lows in the mid-40s. Monday, to kick off the work week, it's patchy fog early on, then sunshine with highs near 74, lows near 52 Monday night.
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0: it, it's all up on the way. Shaka Khan, let me rock it, let me rock it, Shaka Khan. Let me rock it, got the feel for you.
1: Welcome back to Fair Shake. I'm Brian Emmons. Thanks for being with us here again today from Chicago. That is Shaka Khan, I Feel For You, as we highlight Chicago bands today. If you've ever watched a regular golf tournament and thought, this could use a little more arguing over putts, well, I have good news. The President's Cup is here. This week, 12 Americans are taking on 12 golfers from around the world at Medina Country Club just outside Chicago. That's part of the reason we picked Chicagoland bands for the music this week, because of the President's Cup being there, the Cubs are about to hit the playoffs, and the Bears are all over the news. President's Cup is team golf. It's match play, and by Sunday afternoon, somebody will raise a trophy. The Americans are heavily favored because of the history of this event, and whether that history helps them make a six-footer, well, that's another question. Now, if you're wondering how this is different from the Ryder Cup, here's the easy version. The Ryder Cup is the United States versus Europe. The President's Cup is the United States against everybody else except for Europe. And that means some terrific golfers who can't play in the Ryder Cup get their own chance to represent a team. This year's international side includes Hideki Matsuyama, Adam Scott, Tom Kim, Minwoo Lee, and Siwoo Kim. Brant Snedeker captains an American team with Scotty and Xander, Justin Thomas, Colin Morikawa, and plenty more firepower. Jeff Ogilvie is the international captain. The first President's Cup was played in 1994. Since then, it's become a familiar story. The United States usually wins. The Americans have won 13 of the first 15 competitions. The international team won once in Australia in 1998, and the teams tied in 2003 when it was in South Africa. So, yes, the international team has heard all the talk about the streak. They've had 2 years to hear it. If the Americans win again Sunday, that's 11 straight, and the United States has never lost a President's Cup on home soil. But I don't want to write Sunday's ending on Saturday. That's the fun of match play. Nobody gets a point because his team looks better on paper. Now, if you're not sure what exactly match play is, just think of it like this. In an ordinary tournament, you're trying to post the lowest score over four rounds. If you make an eight on one hole, well, that eight sticks with you for the rest of the tournament. In match play, you can make an eight, lose that hole, and start fresh on the next tee. Basically, every hole is worth one. You're playing the golfer right in front of you. Win a hole, go one up. Lose the next one, you're back to even. A match can change in about 15 minutes, especially when one guy rolls in a 20-footer and the other guy realizes he has to answer it. It's a beautiful part of the sport. And then there's the team part. Golfers spend most of the year playing for themselves. It's an individual sport. This week, they've got a whole bunch of partners, captains, teammates waiting behind the ropes and 11 other guys who are going to remember that 4-foot putt that they may have missed. That can make a quiet golf course feel very, very loud. The format changes as the week goes along. In four ball, two players from each team play their own balls, and the better score on each side counts for that hole. You know that best as best ball. In foursomes, the partners play alternate shots with the same ball. One hits the drive, the other hits the next shot, and so on and so forth. It sounds simple until your partner puts you behind a tree and then gives you a cheerful little thumbs up. I love alternate shot. Love playing it, love watching it. Friday's matches are foursomes, so if you're watching, pay attention to the pairings. Some golfers can play beautifully together. Others may be wonderful players who spend 18 holes politely pretending they loved where they were left by their partner's errant tee shot. Saturday brings more team matches, and Sunday, all 12 players on each side go head-to-head in singles matches. There are 30 points available across the competition. Win a match and your team gets a point. Tie the match and each side gets a half a point. 15 and a half points wins the cup. And Medina is a fitting place for the President's Cup. This is the course outside Chicago that hosted the 2012 Ryder Cup. It's no stranger to big golf moments, and this week it gets to watch another American team try to protect a lead that goes back for decades. That's the question for me. Can the international team make this feel like a real fight going into Sunday? They don't need to erase 30 years of history with one heroic speech. They need to win matches. Get some points on the board. Make the Americans uncomfortable and give those Sunday singles something to settle. Because once it gets close, every putt matters. And I don't care how many tournaments a guy has won on his own, standing over a putt with a teammate watching from the edge of the green is a different kind of pressure. Now, while the golf is similar between the President's Cup and the Ryder Cup, I don't know that the feeling is. And I know a few years ago when the President's Cup was really just getting started, Jack Nicklaus said that the President's Cup would eventually be bigger than the Ryder Cup. Jack's right on a lot of things. On this one, he wasn't even in the ballpark. There's just so much history with the Ryder Cup, and it's even though Europe is made up of different countries, it's all kind of one body, and they are definitely one team. That's been what's been said many, many times. The European team in the Ryder Cup is just so cohesive, and sometimes maybe that gives them the edge over the Americans. But again, I just think Jack's wrong. When you've got two players from Canada and one from, you know, South Korea and wherever, Australia, it just, I don't know. Do they come together as a team? Yes. Is it a great event? Yes. Will it ever rival the history and the fabric of the Ryder Cup? Sorry, Jack. That's just not going to happen. The teams look like this. For the internationals, I mentioned some of them. Siwoo Kim, Hideki Matsuyama, Ryan Fox, the guy that won the British Open when we were over there. What a fantastic story that was. Tom Kim, Minwoo Lee, Adam Scott, Sungjae Im, Nico Echeverria, Corey Connors, Nick Taylor, Christian Buhusenhoyt, and Rio Hitsatuni. And Jeff Ogilvie, like I said, is the captain. For the Americans and Brant Snedeker's captainship, Scotty Scheffler, Cameron Young, Wyndham Clark, Sam Burns, Russell Henley, Colin Morikawa, Chris Goddard, Justin Thomas, Xander Schauffele, Patrick Cantlay, Jackson Koivun, good story, kid won in his first PGA or his third PGA start, and Jacob Bridgman. So that's who's playing for the two teams. It should be fun. If you can't tune in today, make sure you kind of see where they're at and then watch those Sunday singles, because if that comes, if it's close down the stretch, it's a whole lot of fun to watch team golf. When we come back, we're going to do something. Well, we've done nearly every month this year. I usually talk about that particular month in 66, 76, 86, 96, 2006, but I decided to kind of change it up here the last quarter of the year, and we're just going to pick the best month of the best year. So this time we picked September of 1976 because there was so much happening. And we'll go over that month when we come back. To play us out, here is a Chicagoland band, Styx, with Come Sail Away. We'll be right back on Fair Shake.

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9: Here's a look at your forecast from the ABK Flooring Weather Center. This morning it's mostly sunny, beautiful day today, highs in the mid-70s. Clear skies tonight with lows near 49. Tomorrow to round off the weekend, it's the same story. All sunshine with highs near 74. Mostly clear tomorrow night with lows in the mid-40s. Monday, to kick off the work week, it's patchy fog early on, then sunshine with highs near 74, lows near 52 Monday night.
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month, the Fair Shake Time Machine only has one button. Normally, we bounce through that month of 66, 76, 86, 96, and 2006, but one of those months had too much music, news, sports, and pop culture to squeeze into just a couple of minutes. So we're just going to concentrate on September of 1976. It was 50 years ago this month, and America was still celebrating its bicentennial. Gerald Ford was president, Jimmy Carter was trying to take his job, and the average gallon of gas cost around 60 cents. You could buy a new house for about $44,000, a new car for a little over $4,000, and a ticket to the Super Bowl still costs less than parking at the Super Bowl does today. On the radio, the country was dancing. Wild Cherry took a sentence, yelled at them during a show,

The story goes that Wild Cherry had started as a rock band, but disco was taking over, and audiences wanted dance music. During one performance, someone shouted, "Are you white boys going to play some funky music?" Lead singer Rob Parisi wrote the song in about 5 minutes. It eventually reached number one in September, proving that inspiration can come from anywhere, including somebody in the crowd basically telling you that your current act isn't working. Wild Cherry wasn't alone, though. The Bee Gees had You Should Be Dancing. Casey and the Sunshine Band wanted everyone to shake your booty. Boz Scaggs gave us Lowdown, while England Dan and John Ford Coley were asking very politely if they could see us tonight. Even Beethoven had gone disco.

Walter Murphy took Beethoven's Fifth Symphony, added a disco beat, and watched it become a number one hit. I'm not sure Beethoven would have approved, but he'd been dead for nearly 150 years, so his options for stopping it were very limited. September of 76 sounded like one enormous party. But while America was dancing, we were also looking toward the future. On September 3rd, Viking 2 landed on Mars. That's right, 1976, we landed on Mars. The spacecraft had traveled more than 200 million miles before touching down in a region called Utopia Planitia. That is an awfully optimistic name for a place with no water, no trees, weather that makes January in Indiana seem pleasant. Viking 2 began sending back color pictures of rocky, reddish landscapes. For the first time, Americans could open a newspaper and see detailed images from the surface of another planet. Today, we carry phones that can instantly show us pictures from Mars while we're sitting in the bathroom. In 1976, those pictures felt like something from science fiction. 2 weeks later, on September 17th, NASA unveiled the first space shuttle orbiter. It was originally going to be called the Constitution, which would have made perfect sense during the bicentennial year. But thousands of Star Trek fans wrote letters asking NASA to name it after Starship Enterprise, and NASA agreed. Several members of the Star Trek cast joined creator Gene Roddenberry at the unveiling. The shuttle never traveled into space, but it became the test vehicle that helped make the entire shuttle program possible. So yes, one of America's most important spacecraft was named because of a bunch of television fans started writing letters. Today, that would be an online petition signed by people with usernames like KirkFan1968 or SpockDaddy. September also delivered one of the strangest stories of the Cold War. On September 6th, Soviet pilot Viktor Belenko took off in one of the most mysterious military aircrafts in the world, the MiG-25. Instead of completing his assigned flight, Belenko flew to Japan, landed at a civilian airport, and asked for political asylum in the United States. The Soviets had carefully guarded the secrets of the MiG-25. Suddenly, their prized fighter jet was sitting in Japan, where American experts were able to examine it piece by piece. The United States did eventually return the plane in several dozen crates, which is technically returning it, although it's also how I return things after trying to assemble them without reading the directions. And that happens far too often. 3 days later, the world received much bigger news. Mao Zedong died on September 9th at the age of 82. Mao had led China since the communist victory in 1949. His death ended one of the most consequential and most controversial political eras of the 20th century. Hundreds of millions of people had never known another Chinese leader. In the space of 1 week, we landed on Mars. A Soviet pilot handed the West one of Russia's most secretive aircraft, and China lost the only leader an entire generation had ever known. And still, when Americans turned on the television at night, they found something completely different.

On September 22nd, Charlie's Angels began its regular run on ABC. The show starred Kate Jackson, Jacqueline Smith, and Farrah Fawcett as three former police officers working for the mysterious Charlie Townsend. Charlie handed out the assignments through a speakerphone and never showed his face, making him one of the first people in America to successfully work from home. The critics weren't always kind. Some dismissed the program as jiggle television, but audiences didn't care. Charlie's Angels became a massive hit, and Farrah Fawcett became a cultural phenomenon. Her famous red swimsuit poster sold millions of copies and found its way onto the bedroom wall of nearly every teenage boy who suddenly developed a strong interest in private detective work. That same television season introduced another show about a leader trying to control a completely unmanageable state.

The Muppet Show brought Kermit the Frog, Miss Piggy, Fozzie Bear, Gonzo, and the Swedish Chef into American homes. Kermit spent every episode desperately trying to keep the production from collapsing around him. He was surrounded by huge personalities, constant arguments, and co-workers who regularly ignored every instruction he gave them. Music and television were changing, but politics was trying to bring something back. On September 23rd, President Gerald Ford and former Georgia Governor Jimmy Carter met in Philadelphia for the first presidential debate of the 1976 campaign. It was the first general election presidential debate since John Kennedy and Richard Nixon in 1960. America waited 16 years to see another one. Then the sound system broke. Carter was answering a question when the audio suddenly disappeared. For the next 27 minutes, both candidates stood silently behind their podiums while technicians tried to solve the problem. That may be the last presidential debate during which both candidates went 27 consecutive minutes without interrupting anybody. The television networks filled the time with commentary while Ford and Carter stood there under the lights, unable to speak to each other or leave the stage. Eventually, the sound returned and the debate continued. Ford and Carter would meet twice more, but that first debate may have been the most realistic picture of American politics imaginable. Two men standing in front of the country, neither one able to make himself heard. September of 76 was also a tremendous sports month. The first Canada Cup hockey tournament brought together the best players from Canada, the Soviet Union, Czechoslovakia, Sweden, Finland, and the United States. Unlike the Olympics, professional players were allowed to participate. That meant stars from the NHL could finally face the best players from the Soviet Union in a true international tournament. Canada met Czechoslovakia in the championship series. In the second game, tied at four in overtime, Daryl Sittler broke in on goal, faked a shot, and scored to give Canada the championship. It became one of the most defining moments in Canadian hockey history. In baseball, three familiar powers were returning to October. The Cincinnati Reds were the big red machine led by Pete Rose, Joe Morgan, Johnny Bench, Tony Perez, Davey Concepcion, and you can name them all. The Philadelphia Phillies were on the way to their first postseason appearance since the Whiz Kids of 1950. And in New York, the Yankees were preparing to return to the playoffs for the first time since 1964. The Yankees' return gave baseball its biggest television attraction back. It also provided the setting for the month's biggest sporting event. On September 28th, Muhammad Ali defended the heavyweight championship of the world against Ken Norton at Yankee Stadium. It was their third fight. Norton had broken Ali's jaw while beating him in their first meeting in 73. Muhammad Ali won a narrow decision in the rematch 6 months later. By 76, Ali was 34 years old. He was still the biggest name in sports, but he had already endured the wars of Joe Frazier, George Foreman, and Ken Norton. The speed was fading. The punishment was accumulating. Ali could still summon greatness, but it was costing him more every single time. Their third fight lasted all 15 rounds. When it ended, Ali was awarded a unanimous decision. The crowd booed. Many reporters watching at ringside believed Norton had won. Norton certainly believed it, and the debate has continued for 50 years. Ali later admitted that Joe Frazier probably hurt him more, but Norton gave him more trouble than any fighter he ever faced. The victory kept Ali on top, but it also felt like another sign that his best days were behind him. The champion survived, but September 1976 was already making room for what came next.

10 days before Ali Norton, Queen performed a massive free concert at Hyde Park in London. Estimates place the crowd at around 150,000 people. The band was riding the success of Bohemian Rhapsody and become one of the biggest acts in the world. Freddie Mercury walked onto that stage dressed in white and performed as if 150,000 people gathering to watch him was the most natural thing possible. Queen wasn't becoming a major band anymore. By September of 1976, Queen had arrived. Across the Irish Sea, something much smaller was beginning. On September 25th, a 14-year-old drummer named Larry Mullen Jr. posted a notice at his school looking for musicians to form a band. Several teenagers answered and gathered in the kitchen of Mullen's home in Dublin. Among them were Paul Hewson, David Evans, and Adam Clayton. Maybe those names don't ring a bell. Paul Hewson became Bono. David Evans became The Edge. The group was originally called Feedback, then The Hype, before finally settling on U2. Nobody in that kitchen could have known what was coming. They were kids with limited experience, borrowed equipment, and more ambition than skill. They weren't even very good yet. That's the wonderful thing about beginnings. They rarely announce how important they're going to become. Days after that gathering, Stevie Wonder released Songs in the Key of Life. The album had taken more than 2 years to complete. It arrived as a double album with additional four-song EP and included Sir Duke, Isn't She Lovely, I Wish, and Love's in Need of Love Today. It debuted at number one and eventually won the Grammy Award for Album of the Year. Stevie Wonder was only 26. 26! Stevie Wonder released Songs in the Key of Life. Disco ruled the radio, America returned to presidential debates, Viking 2 showed us the surface of Mars, the space shuttle received a science fiction name, Farrah Fawcett became a star, Kermit the Frog became an overworked television producer, Muhammad Ali survived one more war, Stevie Wonder made a masterpiece, and U2 began in a kitchen. September 76 didn't simply give us a collection of memorable moments. It gave us a glimpse of what was coming next. And that's going to do it for this week's Fair Shake. Thanks to producer Chip for all the hard work he put into today's show, all the research and the music and everything. Bands from Chicago, hope you enjoyed that. Thanks to Dwayne Shake for allowing Chip and I to do this little radio show every week. We truly, truly enjoy doing it. Thanks to the sponsors. Couldn't do this show without them, but most importantly, thank you. There's a whole lot of things you could be doing on this Saturday. We appreciate you giving us a fair shake. On behalf of producer Chip, I'm Brian Emmons. We'll talk to you next week, everybody.

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2: Here's a look at your forecast from the ABK Flooring Weather Center. This morning, it's mostly sunny, beautiful day today, highs in the mid-70s. Clear skies tonight with lows near 49. Tomorrow, to round off the weekend, it's the same story. All sunshine with highs near 74. Mostly clear tomorrow night with lows in the mid-40s. Monday, to kick off the work week, it's patchy fog early on, then sunshine with highs near 74, lows near 52 Monday night.
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1: At the root of innovation is grit. It usually doesn't come easy or happen how you'd expect, but persist

we're going to get to a song from Tim McGraw that I have a feeling you're going to sing along with. It's a classic. And it's coming up right after Jordan Davis with Turn This Truck Around.

could sing, we'd audition to be on The Road. You know, that singing show with Keith Urban and Blake Shelton. But we can't, so we'll just keep singing in the shower right here in Washington. We are the General. We are the General.

0: Kevin Powers with Shaboozy and Move On. And speaking of moving, let's do a little time travel this day in history, September 26th. Our first stop is the year 1962. That's when the Beverly Hillbillies premiered on TV. On this date, just 2 years later, in 1964, Gilligan's Island premiered on TV. And in the year 2000, 98 Degrees, album Revelation premiered by way of satellite in U.S. Walmart stores. And there you have it, this day in history. Lainey Wilson and John Mayer are together next with Phone Keys Wallet.
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7: Here's a look at your forecast from the ABK Flooring Weather Center. This morning, it's mostly sunny, beautiful day today, highs in the mid-70s. Clear skies tonight with lows near 49. Tomorrow, to round off the weekend, it's the same story, all sunshine with highs near 74. Mostly clear tomorrow night with lows in the mid-40s. Monday, to kick off the work week, it's patchy fog early on, then sunshine with highs near 74, lows near 52 Monday night.
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9: We try to watch our weight, so our diet consists of Mountain Dew and, well, that's just about it.

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0: What took you so long? That is Jacob Hackworth. Sad news, sad NASCAR news. Legend Darrell Waltrip has been diagnosed with frontotemporal degeneration, prompting his family to announce that he's going to withdraw from public life and focus on his health and his family. So just thought I'd share that with you. I know we have a lot of NASCAR fans among us, so just putting out positive vibes and many prayers to the Waltrip family. Kane Brown is next with Lose It.
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2: Here's a look at your forecast from the ABK Flooring Weather Center. This morning, it's mostly sunny, beautiful day today, highs in the mid-70s. Clear skies tonight with lows near 49. Tomorrow, to round off the weekend, it's the same story, all sunshine with highs near 74. Mostly clear tomorrow night with lows in the mid-40s. Monday, to kick off the work week, it's patchy fog early on, then sunshine with highs near 74, lows near 52 Monday night.
3: 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The

0: It's Ella Langley with Love and Life again. And speaking of love, apparently, word is, rumor going around, that Ella and Tucker Wetmore have become very close, that apparently they're dating. So if you like that kind of country gossip, now you have something to gossip about. Ella and Tucker sitting in a tree. No. Anyway, wish them both nothing but happiness. Dylan Scott is next with My Girl.
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11: Here's a look at your forecast from the ABK Flooring Weather Center. This morning, it's mostly sunny, beautiful day today, highs in the mid-70s. Clear skies tonight with lows near 49. Tomorrow, to round off the weekend, it's the same story. All sunshine with highs near 74. Mostly clear tomorrow night with lows in the mid-40s. Monday, to kick off the work week, it's patchy fog early on, then sunshine with highs near 74, lows near 52 Monday night.
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4: 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I'm Bob Agnew in Washington. President Trump is posting on social media today.
5: President Trump posted an image early Saturday morning on his Truth Social platform of the Strait of Hormuz, labeled Trump Strait, in the first public indication of his thinking after Iran proposed the New Deal and suggested it might help the president ahead of the midterm elections. The White House, on Friday, said only that U.S. officials were having positive and constructive conversations with mediators on the Iran war. Earlier in the week, Iran held hours of indirect talks with the U.S. Richard Boyd reporting.
4: The 2026 midterm campaign is heating up, and this past week it took the form of Vice President J.D. Vance on the campaign trail in Greensboro, North Carolina. He was there campaigning for Republican Senate nominee Michael Whatley, who will be squaring off with former Democrat Governor Roy Cooper in a bid to replace outgoing U.S. Senator Tom Tillis. Vance reminding the crowd that when Democrats were in charge, the American people suffered a lot of big losses.
6: But for 4 years under Joe Biden and congressional Democrats, America was run by a party that prioritized the needs of everybody else, everybody but you. They prioritized massive corporations. They prioritized the far left NGOs.
4: Vice President J.D. Vance in North Carolina this past week. Invisible American lasers are reportedly now destroying Iranian weapons and infrastructure. Here's correspondent Ken Lorne.
7: The U.S. military is deploying advanced infrared laser weapons in the Strait of Hormuz in Iran to destroy Iranian drones, cruise missiles, and equipment at a fraction of the cost of traditional munitions. These 50-year-in-development systems, controlled via Xbox-like controllers, operate at light speed with minimal logistical demands, giving the U.S. a decisive edge in the ongoing conflict. Ken Lorman reporting.
4: More at townhall.com.
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9: 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I'm Cannon Shake in the First Merchants Newsroom. One person was freed from a side-by-side following a rollover crash near Montgomery late last night. Emergency crews were called to the 5400 block of East County Road 300 North shortly after 11 p.m. The trapped occupant was extricated and taken to Davies Community Hospital, where a medical helicopter later arrived. A passenger also reported foot and arm pain, prompting a second ambulance response. Further details on injuries were not available. A fatal house fire in Vincennes has led to the arrest of 37-year-old Shane Carey on preliminary murder and arson charges. The fire broke out on Monday night on North 11th Street. Elise Tucker was rescued from the home but later died at an Indianapolis hospital. Carey was arrested on Thursday and remains in the Knox County Jail without bond on the murder charge. The Indiana State Fire Marshal's Office is investigating. Anyone with information should call 1-800-382-4628. The Martin County Recycling Center in Ligoti will hold its fall cleanup on Friday, October 9th from 8 a.m. to 4:30 p.m. and Saturday, October 10th from 8 a.m. to noon. Disposal fees are $20 for small trucks, $30 for full-size truckloads, and $50 for trailers. Recyclables will be accepted for free, and aluminum cans will be purchased for 25 cents per pound. Additional fees apply to items including tires, paint, and electronics, and yard waste will not be accepted. A public town hall on the proposed Pike County School Corporation referendum is scheduled for Wednesday, September 30th at 6 p.m. at the High Banks Wedding and Event Center at 4737 North County Road 575 East in Petersburg. Pike County Superintendent Dana Deffendahl will give an opening presentation, followed by public questions and discussion. Residents can learn about the proposal and its financial details and share their views. Supporters, opponents, and those who are undecided are welcome to attend. Indiana officials are reminding drivers to slow down and share the road with farm equipment as harvest season gets underway. Tractors, combines, and grain wagons often travel at 25 miles per hour or less and may take up much of the roadway. Motorists should leave plenty of room, avoid distractions, and pass only when safe. Officials also warn that equipment appearing to pull over may actually be preparing for a left turn. Drivers are encouraged to allow extra travel time and remain patient. On the Area Sports Report, in high school football week 6, the Washington Hatchets fell at home to Boonville 48-7. The Hatchets drop to 1-5 and travel to Gibson Southern next week. North Davies moves up to 6-0 with another nice win defeating West Washington 40-14. Gibson Southern beat Heritage Hills 42-35. The Titans are 5-1. Southridge topped Mount Vernon 42-14. North Knox shut out Princeton 49-0. Pike Central lost at Forest Park 45-0. North Posey beat South Spencer in overtime 56-55. Vincennes Lincoln won their homecoming, defeating Edgewood 35-14. Owen Valley grabbed a road win at Sullivan 38-30. It was Jasper over Evansville Central 63-12. Indian Creek shut out Shelbyville 42-0 and go to 6-0 on the year. Scottsburg lost to Charlestown 62-21. In girls volleyball last night, the big rivalry was at Jack Butcher Arena on Coaches vs. Cancer Night as Bar Reeve topped Ligoti in straight sets 25-12, 25-18, and 25-9 to steal the 3-0 sweep. And the Indiana Hoosiers improved to 4-0 on the season with a close conference win over Northwest in Bloomington last night, 29-23. And that's a look at news from the First Merchants Newsroom on WAMW. Here's a look at your forecast from the ABK Flooring Weather Center. This afternoon, it's mostly sunny, highs in the mid-70s. Clear skies tonight with lows near 49. Tomorrow, to round off the weekend, it's another sunny day, highs sticking around the mid-70s. Mostly clear and patchy fog tomorrow night with lows near 47. Monday, to kick off the work week, it's patchy fog in the morning and then sunshine with highs near 74. Lows near 52 Monday night.
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recently took part and surprised some nurses in his hometown. And it was part of the Healthcare Heroes Initiative. It's a national event just letting our frontline healthcare workers know that they are appreciated. AR, if you're one, we appreciate you. Parker McCollum with Kitlin Mayhew.

0: Kenny Chesney with Carry On, and that he did yesterday. He carried on with a new album, his 21st, titled Silver Sands Marina. You definitely want to give that a listen. You know, Kenny Chesney always has a way of just making you feel like chill, right? And I think we all need a little bit more chill, especially on the weekend, right? That's when you really need to chill. So give it a listen. Love and Theft are next with Angel Eyes.
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7: Here's a look at your forecast from the ABK Flooring Weather Center. This afternoon, it's mostly sunny, highs in the mid-70s. Clear skies tonight with lows near 49. Tomorrow, to round off the weekend, it's another sunny day, highs sticking around the mid-70s. Mostly clear and patchy fog tomorrow night with lows near 47. Monday, to kick off the work week, it's patchy fog in the morning and then sunshine with highs near 74, lows near 52 Monday night.
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1: 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RTC Communications will present their Fall Fiber Festival on Main Street in downtown Washington at the Commons on Saturday, October 10th. 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For all the details, visit the RTC Communications Facebook page for more information. And the Plainville Fall Market is set for Saturday, October 3rd at the Plainville Park. 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
9: Here's a look at your forecast from the ABK Flooring Weather Center. This afternoon, it's mostly sunny, highs in the mid-70s. Clear skies tonight with lows near 49. Tomorrow, to round off the weekend, it's another sunny day, highs sticking around the mid-70s, mostly clear and patchy fog tomorrow night with lows near 47. Monday, to kick off the work week, it's patchy fog in the morning and then sunshine with highs near 74, lows near 52 Monday night.
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0: Corey Kent with empty words. Celebrity side gigs. Tom Holland. You know him best as Spidey. Spidey apparently likes to drink a little bit. Okay, because Tom, you know, they have these side gigs. He's gotten into the adult beverage business. And not only has a new non-alcoholic beer. Okay, not only does he have that one, but he's also got a limited edition batch, Burroughs Noon Wheat non-alcoholic beer, which is available now. The Odyssey Cans. Okay, so that's with them. So if you do a Google search for the Odyssey Cans, you can find that if there's any left. I have a feeling that's going to sell out quick. I mean, you know, it's Spidey beer. Well, non-alcoholic beer. So anyway, limited edition too. So I'll be on the lookout for that. I'll let me know if you like it. Stella Lefty is next with Boston.
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3: Here's a look at your forecast from the ABK Flooring Weather Center. This afternoon, it's mostly sunny, highs in the mid-70s. Clear skies tonight with lows near 49. Tomorrow, to round off the weekend, it's another sunny day, highs sticking around the mid-70s. Mostly clear and patchy fog tomorrow night with lows near 47. Monday, to kick off the work week, it's patchy fog in the morning and then sunshine with highs near 74, lows near 52 Monday night.
4: 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We just know the best country songs. On a-

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1: Horseback, that is Cody Johnson. 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
2: Strep throat at midnight? 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
4: Here's a look at your forecast from the ABK Flooring Weather Center. This afternoon, it's mostly sunny, highs in the mid-70s. Clear skies tonight with lows near 49. Tomorrow, to round off the weekend, it's another sunny day, highs sticking around the mid-70s. Mostly clear and patchy fog tomorrow night with lows near 47. Monday, to kick off the work week, it's patchy fog in the morning and then sunshine with highs near 74, lows near 52 Monday night.
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0: Witzel and Ella Langley with Jaded. Happy birthday. If today is your special day, some of the celebs you share your day with include David Frizzell. Yeah, he hired himself a wino to decorate his home. He's now 85. Linda Hamilton from Terminator is 70. Melissa Sue Anderson, Mary on Little House, she's now 64. Jim Caviezel is 58. And Serena Williams is 45. Happy birthday, everybody. Make it a good one. Shaboozy and Jelly Roll are together next with Amen.
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10: Here's a look at your forecast from the ABK Flooring Weather Center. This afternoon, it's mostly sunny, highs in the mid-70s. Clear skies tonight with lows near 49. Tomorrow, to round off the weekend, it's another sunny day, highs sticking around the mid-70s, mostly clear and patchy fog tomorrow night with lows near 47. Monday, to kick off the work week, it's patchy fog in the morning and then sunshine with highs near 74, lows near 52 Monday night.
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0: Low Cash, we're talking about, you talk about making me feel bad. I tell you what, kids, they are so smart, some of them, and this one definitely way smarter than I was when I was six. Although I got to give myself credit as a six-year-old, I knew that you could take the stickers off and get the same results. I'm talking about a Rubik's Cube, a six-year-old girl. Her name is Lian Yanshi. And she has set the new women's Rubik's Cube world record. Yeah, just 6 years old. She solved several Rubik's Cubes in an average time of under 4.5 seconds. It was like, that was it. She was done. So good for her. Much congratulations. Yeah, I'll stick to the stickers. Yeah. Zach Top is next with South of Sanity.
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8: Here's a look at your forecast from the ABK Flooring Weather Center. This afternoon, it's mostly sunny, highs in the mid-70s. Clear skies tonight with lows near 49. Tomorrow, to round off the weekend, it's another sunny day, highs sticking around the mid-70s, mostly clear and patchy fog tomorrow night with lows near 47. Monday, to kick off the work week, it's patchy fog in the morning and then sunshine with highs near 74, lows near 52 Monday night.
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1: Here's a look at your forecast from the ABK Flooring Weather Center. This afternoon, it's mostly sunny, highs in the mid-70s. Clear skies tonight with lows near 49. Tomorrow, to round off the weekend, it's another sunny day, highs sticking around the mid-70s. Mostly clear and patchy fog tomorrow night with lows near 47. Monday, to kick off the work week, it's patchy fog in the morning and then sunshine with highs near 74, lows near 52 Monday night.
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0: Chris Young, I didn't come here to leave. I'm Bosch. It's Saturday, September 26th. Happy birthday if today's your birthday. You share with Serena Williams, who's 45, Jim Caviezel is 58, and Linda Hamilton is 70. It's Better Breakfast Day, Fish Amnesty Day, and German Sandwich Day. I don't think I've ever had a German sandwich, have you?
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6: 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We're also excited to announce that Zach's Creamery and Coffee will be joining us this year, and all members in attendance will receive a free coffee or ice cream. We've also got some great door prizes, information, and other goodies. It's going to be a ton of fun, and we hope to see you there.
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8: Here's a look at your forecast from the ABK Flooring Weather Center. This afternoon, it's mostly sunny, highs in the mid-70s. Clear skies tonight with lows near 49. Tomorrow, to round off the weekend, it's another sunny day, highs sticking around the mid-70s. Mostly clear and patchy fog tomorrow night with lows near 47. Monday, to kick off the work week, it's patchy fog in the morning and then sunshine with highs near 74, lows near 52 Monday night.
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0: Megan Maroney with Medicine. I'm Bosch. Jason Aldean is coming up next. Great question on socials today. What's the greatest food-drink combination in all of human history? Some responses. Here we go. Chocolate chip cookies and milk, Oreos and milk, pizza and a cold Coke, cheeseburger and fries and a Coke, and PB&J with chocolate milk. Hold on a second. I'm looking at this list. What about beer and Doritos? This list is bogus, man.
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The

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1: Hey, very delightful. Good afternoon to you, and welcome out to the penultimate game of the 2026 season. It is game number 161. It is the Reds and Blue Jays, the middle game of this three-game series to close out 2026. On the mound for the Reds today, it's right-hander Rhett Lauder. The Reds try to even the series against the Blue Jays. Lauder's 6-11 with a 5.79 ERA. The Blue Jays will counter with righty Trey Yesavage. He's 5-5 with a 3.67 earned run average. First pitch from Rogers Center here in Toronto comes your way shortly, but right now let's throw it back to Yid for the Reds pregame show. Yid?
2: Thank you, Tommy. 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This is the Cincinnati Reds pregame show on the Reds Radio Network.

0: Toronto today, and you're listening to the Cincinnati Reds pregame show. I'm Dave Armbruster. It's Saturday, and that means it's time to check out all the great things happening at the Reds Community Fund. And for that, we turn it over to the executive director of the RCF, Charlie Frank.
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2: Well, last weekend, we had such a great privilege at the Reds Youth Academy, the return of Reds Hall of Famer number 4, Brandon Phillips, who brought his Atlanta Smoke, defending four-time champions from Atlanta, to host a clinic with Reds Nike RBI and a facility here, Brandon, that you helped build. Tell us a little bit about this Smoke team and about how you and Jade have gotten involved in professional softball.
3: Well, I'm very happy to be back home. This is still home to me. And for us to come back here, I really thank the Reds for really making this happen. Me and Jade, we are very, very privileged to really come out here and just show everybody what we've been cooking over here in Atlanta. The name of the team is called the Atlanta Smoke. We are four-time champions, and we know about winning, and that's what we try to do. And for us to come here and do these clinics, I mean, like I said, thank you for the Reds for really letting this happen. I feel like it's a nice idea for us to really bring our organization here to show the community of Cincinnati about the game of softball. And then also for us just to go back, just to give back, because, you know, I love this community. They've been so nice to me and so giving, and I appreciate all the love. And that was one of the main reasons why I decided to really come back and do that, because I wanted our players to really see how a community really loves their players and take care of them.
2: Let's talk a little bit about, you said the game of softball. I mean, this is something that's been part of the Reds' DNA. I mean, we've had as much success here with softball as baseball. What got you? I mean, you've had a lot of involvement in baseball as well. Talk about why softball is on your radar currently.
3: Well, I'll tell you the truth. Softball, it came to me as an accident. Lauren Chamberlain, she really introduced the game to me. Eric Mays, those are the two people that really got me into the game. And it's been a lot of fun. I went to a game one time, and I saw how quick and how talented the women were. And I said, wow, I really love this. I'm not saying baseball is boring now. I'm not saying it, but watching professional softball, it just is something I just fell in love with, and I'm happy to be a part of that and just show the growth of the game. I have daughters, even though they don't play softball right now, but but just in case if they do, I can at least do a little bit to really grow the game and get them the right way, just like how Major League Baseball is. I'm trying to bring that same Major League experience to professional softball, and we've been doing pretty good.
2: Brandon, people appreciated your style of play, the energy, the joy that you played with, the productivity in big moments. The All-Star experiences, I want to thank you, because very few guys were as involved in the community here at the Academy. Brandon Phillips Field, about 10 minutes from here, is still thriving. I'll never forget when you and your parents were with us to dedicate that ball field 15 years ago. Bowling tournament, so much that you did to raise the bar for our work in the community. I just want to congratulate you again on the Hall of Fame year, and thank you for the work that you continue to do here, man.
3: No, thank you very much, but I want to thank you for putting me in that position to really make that happen. I mean, I couldn't be in the community if it wasn't for the Reds Community Fund, and also for the Reds community, and also for the relationship that me and you have, and also everybody who worked for the Reds. It's like I said, it's always about a team. You know, I don't like to take credit of a lot of stuff myself, but y'all put me in that situation to be successful, and for the community to really show me all the love. So I really thank everybody who was involved, and, you know, my legacy, and also when it comes to the community. So thank you very much.
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0: It is Saturday afternoon baseball from Toronto as the Reds once again take on the Blue Jays. And thanks for joining us on the Cincinnati Reds pregame show. I'm Dave Armbruster. Time for Fox 19 Now's Red Hot Take. Here's Jeremy Rau.
9: I was offered a donut at work this week. I knew I shouldn't eat the donut, but I wanted the donut. Who doesn't want a donut? There's a sacrifice that comes with the donuts. If you eat the donut and you don't want to gain weight, you need to work out and balance the donut with other healthy foods. Life is about balance. Baseball is about balance. This Red season didn't have enough balance. The fun of Ellie De La Cruz, Sal Stewart, and Chase Burns was just a sidebar because there was no balance to everything else around them. Like a donut, everyone wants to win. Everybody knows winning sounds great, but winning takes sacrifice. And if you want to win, you need balance and sacrifice. The Reds are about to enter a very important offseason. A lot of questions need a lot of answers. The easy answer is that the Reds want to win. I know that. The better question, what are they willing to do to make it happen? I am Jeremy Rau with Fox 19 Now Sports.
0: The Reds welcome Rhett Lauder back to the mound this afternoon for the final time this season. The right-hander is 6-11 with a 5.79 ERA in 28 appearances, including 25 starts. And this welcome back report is brought to you by Elk & Elk, serious lawyers for serious injuries, and an official sponsor of the Cincinnati Reds. Call 1-800-ELK-OHIO. 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
14: The Cincinnati Reds pregame show rolls on now as we get you ready for the Reds and Blue Jays. I'm Dave Armbruster. The finale of this series and of this 2026 baseball season takes place tomorrow at 3:07.
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16: It's not surprising to anyone that Elly De La Cruz has attained a 30-homer, 30-stolen-base season, but it probably is surprising to people from 3 weeks ago that it happened this year. After the game on September 4th, Elly had just 21 home runs and 24 stolen bases, with only 21 games left in the season. Prior to De La Cruz, no player had achieved a 30-30 season while being below 25 in both categories, or below 23 in either category, with 21 or fewer games remaining. But as we all know, Elly has been on a heater like we've rarely seen during the month of September. He has 9 home runs and 6 stolen bases in the month, making him the first Red to reach both of those levels in the same calendar month since Barry Larkin in June of 1991. And he almost couldn't have started his hot streak any later, as his clinch in Game 160 for the Reds is the latest that any Red has locked in a 30-30 season. It should be no surprise that Elly De La Cruz found a way to make a chase for 30-30 a little more exciting. I'm Joel Luckup.
14: Stick around. Tommy sits down with Reds manager Terry Francona next. 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
3: Welcome back to the Reds pregame show. Time for a daily chat with Reds manager Terry Francona. Tito, a little different yesterday. You ended up relying on one of your right-hand men that you've used a lot over the last couple of years, and Mike Napoli. You let him kind of run the game yesterday. Talk about what all went into that, and I would imagine that kind of gave you a little bit of a different perspective as well.
4: You know, we're trying to do things for our players. You hear us all the time. Well, I got to include the staff in that too. And it was twofold. And one, I went to Nick and Brad first, and I say, and Nick thought it was awesome. So that made me feel good because we're on the same page. I talked to Freddie because, you know, I said, Freddie, and Freddie's like, hey, man, I got it, which I knew he would. It gave Knapp a chance to run the game. It gave me a chance to kind of talk to, like, I spent a half inning with Lodolo when he came out of the game. I never get to do that. So it was kind of nice for me too. And I just think it gave Knapp a little taste of, cause I think, in my opinion, he's a major league manager in waiting. And I just thought, like, him talking to the media when the game was over, I thought that was good for him.
3: You talk about having a chance to talk with a guy like Lodolo after he comes out of the ballgame. What's that message like? What is that conversation like? And could you envision maybe doing something like this again down the road, just to kind of give you a different opportunity to you know, interact with guys throughout a game?
4: No. And it's not a bad question, but no. I mean, I got to do my job, and don't want to shirk my responsibilities. It did make me think, hey, can I have the ability to do this a little more? But like Knapp said, like in the eighth inning, he goes, God, this game's going fast. And when it is going fast, you kind of, like, that's why you have coaches, because in between innings, you can't unplug when you're managing, because you're always thinking about the next thing.
3: We continue our pregame conversation with Reds manager Terry Francona in a moment on the Reds Radio Network.
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2: Welcome back to our pregame conversation with Reds manager Terry Francona. Tito, continuing with the topic of letting Knapp run the game yesterday, I remember you telling us about a conversation you had with Dustin Pedroia, and you stayed on him. Everything he did, you kind of went to him and asked him why he did that. That was to help him, obviously. Was there any element of that last night with Knapp, like after the game, like, hey, you did this, why, walk me through it, so, just to kind of help him through that?
3: I didn't want to be that guy, though, because I think it's too easy. And again, if he did something different than I would have, who's to say he's not right? You know, I mean, there's a lot of stuff I've done this year that hasn't worked at all. And the truth be told, I've learned a lot of baseball from Knapp. Like, just because I'm old and I've been in the game, when you're around guys like that, if you don't get from them, you're missing out.
2: Ellie has a special night last night. He gets his 30th stolen base. We talked about a little bit yesterday that it's a good season regardless of what he did. Now that he's done it, how special is it? And what makes that accomplishment, 30-30, so special for him?
3: Okay, for me, it's not the numbers. I mean, when he got into third, I almost pulled a hamstring because I jumped up. But then when he

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0: Matchup for Toronto, it's right-hander Trey Yosavage. He is 5-5 with a 3.67 ERA. Right-hander Rhett Lauder goes for Cincinnati. He's 6-11. His ERA 5.79. The Reds and Blue Jays are up next on the Reds Radio Network.
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0: just about time for baseball in Toronto. Let's head back to Rogers Center now with all the play-by-play of the Reds and Blue Jays. Here's Tommy Thrall.
1: All right, thanks a lot, Yet. 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We begin with Terry Francona's visiting Red Legs today. Leading things off, playing center field, Carlos Jorge. The shortstop, Ellie De La Cruz at second. Batting third at first base, Sal Stewart. Eugenio Suarez will DH and bat fourth. Hitting fifth, the left fielder, J.J. Blade. Tyler Stevenson will catch and bat sixth. Hitting seventh, the right fielder, Hector Rodriguez. At third base, hitting eighth, Juan Brito. And Matt McClain plays second. It's ninth. And Rhett Lauder starting on the mound for the Reds. For John Schneider's Toronto Blue Jays. Leading off, playing center field, Brett Bateman. Nathan Lucas is in right field, hitting second. Batting third, the designated hitter, Vladimir Guerrero Jr. Alejandro Kirk will catch and bat fourth. Hitting fifth, Kazuma Okamoto, the third baseman. At first base, hitting sixth, Sean Keyes. Josh Smith is in left field. He bats seventh. Hitting eighth, the shortstop, Andres Jimenez, and Ernie Clements at second base. Batting ninth, Trey Savage, starting in the mound for Toronto. Here's your umpires tonight. At home plate, Paul Clemens, John Bacon's at first, Quinn Wolcott's at second, the crew chief Adrian Johnson around at third. Please, once again, as always, be joined by Chris Welsh. I'm Tommy Thrall. Great to be with you here at Rogers Center today. Chris, well, Reds trying to bounce back after a tough one yesterday. Trey Savage, probably not long for this ball game. What should the Reds expect from him?
2: This is a pretty good matchup of a couple of young pitchers. You know, Rhett Lauder is 24. Yes, Savage is 23. Savage, though, features something the Reds rarely see. One of the highest arm slots in baseball. I mean, he comes right over the top.
1: It's the Reds and Blue Jays. Hope you enjoy. Let's play. First pitch presented by Cincinnati Children's. Changing the outcome together. And Carlos Jorge swings at it. Fouls it away off to the left side. The count is nothing and one. Just an absolutely picture-perfect day for baseball here in Toronto. Savage ready to the belt. He throws, and it's swung on and fouled straight back. Nothing and two. Our TempStar game time temperature tonight, 71 degrees. 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No balls, two strikes on Jorge. Savage delivers the 0-2 pitch up and in, and Jorge bends back out of the way of it.
2: Really, the most important thing for all the Reds hitters today is just lay off the high pitch. Yes, Savage loves to run it up there above the zone. Looks good. You're not going to get it.
1: Yes, Savage with a 1-2, up and away, two balls, two strikes. Savage kind of exemplifies the issues that this Blue Jays team has had this year, and that's the fact that he's been injured a lot this year. He's making his 20th start of the season. It's only his second start back since a trip on the IL. The 2-2 pitch is down too low, and now full count, three balls and two strikes on Carlos Jorge. Jorge, couple of hits in the ballgame last night, 2 for 5 of the runs scored. The pitch to him is way too high, and Jorge is aboard with a leadoff walk this afternoon. Now I'm curious to see if Jorge has any thoughts on trying to run here. The only team that throws out fewer base runners than the Blue Jays, the Reds. So Toronto, a good team to run on. We know that Jorge has good speed. He already has a stolen base. Bounces out to his lead over at first base. The right-hander, Savage, readies the belt. First pitch to Ellie. In there for a called strike. The count is nothing and one. Well, Ellie joined an awfully exclusive club last night with stolen base in the third inning. After doubling home two runs, he swiped third for his 30th stolen base of the season. Here's the pitch to Ellie, and it's a strike. Boy, it looked like Alejandro Kirk was popping up behind home plate, expecting that pitch to be kind of a hybrid pitch out, up and away, but that one actually was right in there for a called strike to De La Cruz, and it's 0-2. Now might be a good time to run for Jorge, inching out to his lead at first. Savage readies. Jorge not going, the pitch to Ellie. Breaking ball, strike three called. And again, Alejandro Kirk thinking that The runner was going to be going, popped out from behind the plate. They still get strike three called. De La Cruz.
2: It looked like he was going to reach up and grab a fastball. It turned out to be a splitter at the very top of the strike zone. Very unusual spot for that. I'm not sure he wanted it there, but it sure worked out.
1: Well, despite the fact that Carlos Jorge is clearly on the minds of the Blue Jays, at least their catcher, Alejandro Kirk, he hasn't run yet. Now Sal Stewart picked to first base, chases Jorge diving back into the bag.
2: Really what you have here, Tommy, is a pitcher that is slow and deliberate to the plate. You've got a catcher who's not really known for good pop time. So that adds up that you should be able to do the math and steal some bases.
1: Jorge off the bag at first base. The pitch to Sal, a wave and a miss at a high fastball, and it's nothing and one on Sal. Sal has twice been named Rookie of the Month. Problem is, both times he's won that award, he has fallen off dramatically in the ensuing month. The same has been true this most recent time. Last month, Rookie of the Month. This month, having the worst month of his season. Jorge running here, and the 0-1 pitch is swung on and skied high into the air in foul territory over by the Blue Jays' third base dugout. It's caught by Okamoto. Back to first base, Jorge, and now two men are out. The batter will be Eugenio Suarez. Runner at first with two away. Savage readies at the belt. And the first pitch on the way to Suarez is skied into the air down the right field line, but that'll twist well back into the seats and out of play. And the count is nothing and one on Eugenio Suarez. His eighth season this year of 25 or more home runs. Half of those years have been spent in a Reds uniform. It's the fourth time he's done that with the Reds. 26 home runs for Suarez this year. And the 0-1 pitch to Gino is off the inside corner, a split from Savage. That evens up the count at one ball, one strike. Suarez hitting only 212, but belted a home run yesterday, part of a 2-for-4 game for Gino. There goes Jorge again, and the pitch is a rocket foul into the far end of the camera well, down past the Blue Jays dugout. One ball and two strikes.
2: The leads and the jumps that Jorge are getting at first base, they're big. I mean, there's no way the Jays are going to throw him out as long as he continues to get that same jump. Problem is, every time he has tried to go, there's either been a pop-up or a foul ball.
1: Big hole on the right side. They play Suarez to pole hitter. Savage, long hole to the belt. And he will turn and fire to first base, checking on Jorge, who again dives back in easily. And we've seen the best move from Savage, and Jorge having no issues getting back to the bag.
2: It's a check-in move. Great way to put it.
1: One in, two the count. Jorge, a bigger lead this time. And Savage to the plate. Runner not going, but it's a swing and a miss. Strike three on the fastball. Down on strikes, Eugenio Suarez. The Reds unable to cash in on the Carlos Jorge leadoff walk in the first. Happening complete, Reds nothing. Blue Jays coming up on the Reds Radio Network.
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1: Brett Lauder's another candidate to try to finish strong here this afternoon. First pitch is taken low for ball one to Brett Bateman. 1-0 on Bateman, hitting .318, couple of home runs, 11 RBIs for the Blue Jays. The pitch to Bateman's up too high, and it's a two-ball, no-strike count. Lauder making his 26th start of the year, pitching for the 29th time. 6-12 with a 6.01 ERA. He's home with a 2-0 pitch. Bateman shows bunt, pulls the bat back. The pitch is a ball. So 3-0 now on Bateman. Not exactly a guy you want to put on base. He can run. Really skilled center fielder. And one of the young pieces of this Blue Jays team. And Bateman takes way off the inside corner. And Lauder walks him on four pitches. That's the thing that's the most concerning about this season for Rhett Lauder. He's coming off a missed season. So you figured it would take him a little while to find his footing, but it doesn't feel like he ever really found his footing throughout the course of the season, and the command has been the thing that's really suffered.
2: I think he's got an inconsistent release point. You know, sometimes his arm's a little higher than others. Until you iron that out, that's something you're always going to have to deal with.
1: Now the pitch is in the dirt, and it kicks away from Stevenson all the way over by Vladimir Guerrero Jr. in the on-deck circle. And the wild pitch will allow Bateman to move up to second base.
2: And that and the other thing that I would, if I was programming an off season thing for Rhett Lauder, what he should do, included in that would be watching at least 100 hours of Greg Maddux on the mound pitching.
1: Wow.
2: Because you can learn a lot by watching a master, and he pitches a lot like Maddux, and he's got to learn to control and have a little bit better.
1: Slider is called a ball low, and now 2-0. He hadn't thrown a strike yet as he deals with Nathan Lucas after the four-pitch walk to begin the game to Brett Bateman. Bateman down at second now after the wild pitch. Here's the 2-0 pitch to Lucas. Way too high. Fastball missing upstairs, and it's 3-0.
2: And it's not only in the approach that Maddux would take, it's also in the delivery. I get the feeling that Brett Lauder gets out there on his left foot and then kind of spins his body, and he never really stays behind the baseball the way he should.
1: 3-0, and that's ball four. Lauder misses high with a fastball, and Lauder hasn't thrown a strike yet, so Tyler Stevenson will march to the mound and try to settle him down here in his final start of the season.
2: But if you're going to send a catcher out there, you might as well send the pitching coach out there as well. And try to milk it as long as you can. Think about the one thing in your delivery that kind of keeps it all together. Everybody's got one little key, and Lauder has to have that time to go back and start concentrating.
1: Well, what do you mean by that key? What was yours? Like, what was that for you?
2: You know, it changed really from time to time, but for me, I wanted to make sure I got my foot down in a proper spot so I could really work off a solid base.
1: That means your lead foot, your landing foot. First pitch to Vladimir Guerrero Jr. right in there for a called strike. The count is 0-1.
2: I had pitchers that I would always ask coming up out of the minor leagues, Tommy, and I would ask them, and they would say, well, one guy would say, I'm going to put my chin on my shoulder to keep my shoulder closed.
1: Here's the 0-1. Guerrero takes a strike, 0-2. So good visit from Stevenson. Lauder right in there with a couple of quick strikes here to Vladimir Guerrero Jr. Hugely disappointing season for Guerrero this year. But you look at his numbers. Here's the pitch. Swing and a miss. He struck him out. Got him with a slider in the dirt outside. Guerrero down on strikes. The first out
7: here in the first inning. Guerrero swiping at the barrel of his bat on his way back to the dugout in frustration. When you look at the power numbers for Guerrero, he had almost as many home runs last year in the postseason alone as he has had all year this year with Toronto. Only 9 home runs for him. He hit 8 in the playoffs last year. Swung on and fouled off to the right side by Alejandro Kirk in the count nothing and one on the Blue Jay catcher. Rogers Center, formerly known as Sky Dome, which got its original name because it is a retractable roof. It was the original retractable roof in baseball. Fouled away by Kirk to the right side, nothing and two. If you ever have a chance to come here to Sky Dome or Rogers Center, if they close the roof or open it, take note of it because it kind of spins around and tucks in under itself. But it's a unique closing method that they have here at Rogers Center. Really cool. Here's the 0-2 pitch, and Kirk swings, slices one down the right field line, but into the seats foul. Nothing and two and holding on Alejandro Kirk. So after the visit from Stevenson, Louder's thrown everything in the strike zone, or at least everything been a strike. He struck out Guerrero on a pitch in the dirt outside. That was after he threw the first 8 pitches out of the zone. 0-2 the count on Alejandro Kirk. First and second base with one out. Louder spins. They've got the runner hung up at second, but he just does get back. Boy, both Bateman and Lucas were in motion, and Louder spun around and threw to second, but couldn't quite get it there in time to get Bateman. It's one of those things that we've seen more and more around baseball this year where catchers will make the call and signal to the pitcher when the runners leave a little bit early. Nothing and two the count. Here's Louder's 0-2 pitch, swung on, fouled away off the right side.
2: You know, we've seen that spin move a lot, although, Tommy, the last time I saw it work, the creek moved, or the creek was up, meaning there was a flood that never happened, and it's a move that looks good, but you've got to be able to time it perfectly with your second baseman and shortstop.
7: Louder pausing. He throws. Swinging a weak ground ball to the right side, handled by Sal. Spins. Goes to LE1. Back to Louder at first. In time, double play. Louder works around the back-to-back walks to begin the first inning. Blue Jays are out on a 3-6-1 inning-ending double play. We're scoreless through one in Toronto on the Reds Radio Network.
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9: I'm sorry, he says Christy can help Tom pronounce the name of this town. 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
10: What is it?
9: Loogootee.
10: Lagodi?
9: Lagodi, Indiana.
11: Lagodi, yeah.
10: Sure.
9: Wow, Lagodi. 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Sounds like a camp.
11: I wonder what they are. Lagodi Warriors or something?
9: Lagodi?
10: Lagodi.
9: Lagodi, okay.
11: Lagodi is the Lions. Lagodi High School, Lagodi, Indiana, the Lions.
10: Do you have to play them, New Pal?
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15: The AFC South rivalry is back at Lucas Oil Stadium. 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

0: Nothing. Reds and Blue Jays in play here in the second inning. It'll be J.J. Bleda to get things started. Tyler Stevenson and Hector Rodriguez will follow against Trey Yesavage. If you're listening today on your car or truck radio, please remember to buckle your safety belt. This message brought to you by the Ohio Department of Public Safety. If you're not buckled up, what's holding you back? I want to send out a congratulations. Guy that I had the pleasure of growing up listening to just celebrated his 8,000th broadcast. The Royals on radio, Denny Matthews. Here's the first pitch to J.J. Bleda. It's a breaking ball that hangs off the outside corner. Still getting it done with the Royals. His 8,000th broadcast was yesterday with Kansas City. Nice gesture by the Royals. They all tip their cap up to Denny. Swung on, and J.J. Bleda drives this one high and deep to right center field, and it is gone! J.J. Bleda puts the Reds on top, launching one out of here to right center field. That is his 24th home run of the year.
1: You know, I really thought when I looked at this matchup today that J.J. Bleda really sizes up well against Trey Yesavage. Yesavage right over the top. Bleda, a really good fastball hitter. Got one down in the zone, down low enough about thigh high to launch it. Very nice, sweet swing by Bleda.
0: Not any doubt about that. Here's the first pitch to Tyler Stevenson, and he takes ball one. Fastball down and away. The count is 1-0 now on Stevenson.
1: Hard to believe, really, that Bleda was not on the opening day roster. Yet all season long, he batted, you know, third, fourth, or fifth.
0: Swing and a miss by Stevenson. One ball, one strike. That home run is his 200th of his major league career. He's now too shy of his single season career high. Adding to his career high in home runs with his 24th of the year. Swing and a miss by Stevenson. A ball and two strikes now on Tyler. And as you say, it is kind of surprising the role that he's taken over on this team after not making this team out of spring training. He was a big part of the Reds' offense there early on. The 1-2 pitch. Yesavage to Stevenson. A little dribbler foul, third base side. Savage back to the plate now with a 1-2. Stevenson watches strike three. Fastball right over the inside corner. Throws him. That's the first out here in the Reds' second inning.
1: I'm really amazed when I watch your Savage pitch how high his arm is when he releases the ball. It's almost like one of those pitching machines, Iron Mike's,
0: yeah,
1: right over the top. But think about it. On this road trip, the Reds have faced the pitcher with the highest arm slot, which is Yesavage, and the lowest in Chris Sale.
0: Bouncing ball to the right side. That's going to be through off the bat of Hector Rodriguez. He's aboard with a one-out base hit. Rodriguez had a couple of knocks in the game yesterday. Now he's got a base hit his first time up this afternoon as we pause for station identification on the Reds Radio Network.
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0: One on, one out, and the batter is Juan Brito. Tell you what, this guy's done a nice job in his opportunity with the Reds. He takes down and away for ball one. I think Brito's got a chance to have a role on this team next year. Hard not to see a spot for him with a 17 for 48 mark for him, a 354 average for Brito in his time with the Reds. Split finger misses down low.
1: Well, it's nice to have a switch hitter number one on your ball club that you can call on, a guy that is versatile, will play around different positions, but especially when you can load up with some hitters that can go from the left side.
0: Took Chris Sale deep to begin the ball game Wednesday in Atlanta. Now swings the 2-0, lofts into the air, short right center field. Long run for Bateman. Brett Bateman will run it down. Not a good read at all for Nathan Lucas, the right fielder. So Bateman had miles to cover, it felt like, to catch that in shallow right center field. It's the second out. Matt McClain will hit now with a runner at first and two outs. Run in for the Reds on the home run by J.J. Bleda, giving the Reds an early one-run advantage. McClain has hit safely in his last four games. 5 for 15. The pitch to him is in for a strike. The count is nothing and one on Matt McClain. Hector Rodriguez looking a little antsy over at first base as he gets out to his lead. Savage from the belt brings it home, and the pitch to McClain is off the outside corner. One ball, one strike. I don't know that Hector Rodriguez is ever going to be a major base-stealing threat. But if there were a time to take a bag, trying to do so against the Blue Jays would be a good time to do it. Savage from the belt throws, and McClain didn't want to but couldn't hold up on a fastball up and away.
1: Well, just because you're not a base-stealing wonder out there does not mean you can't be a good base runner.
0: Right.
1: And I think that's what the Reds are trying to emphasize more than anything. When to take the extra base, how to get the extra lead, how to read pitchers.
0: The 1-2, he is running. The pitch is up and away. The throw to second, and it's close, but he's out. Tag of Clement right on his foot as he went diving into second base. Won the great throw from Kirk, but just the 14th runner that he's thrown out this year. We go to the bottom of the second. The J.J. Blade home run has the Reds up 1-0 on the Reds Radio Network.
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0: 1-0 Reds as the Blue Jays bat in the second inning. Brett Lauder back to work. Walked the first two batters the first inning on 8 straight pitches and then came back to get a strikeout. A 3-6-1 inning ending double play. First pitch is a strike on the outside corner to Kazuma Okamoto. Okamoto had a couple of hits in the ballgame last night, going 2-for-3. Was right in the thick of it, swing and a miss. 0-2 now on Okamoto, and already action in the Blue Jay bullpen. We knew that Yesavage would not go deep into this game, still working his way back from the injured list. Swing and a bouncer foul, third base side. 0-2 and holding here on Kazuma Okamoto. O-2 pitch, way too high. 1-2. Lauder back home with a 1-2. Down and in. Now a 2-2 count. Okamoto having a fine rookie season. Now the average is down. I'm sure they'd like to see him hit for a higher average. And the 2-2 pitch. Check swing on a pitch just off the outside corner. Count is full, but the power's been there in the RBI production. 234. He's second among major league rookies in home runs, behind only Murakami of the White Sox. And the only rookie with more RBIs is the Red Sal Stewart. Hit down the left field line, foul. Still 3-2. Okamoto has already set the Blue Jay rookie record for RBIs with 92 this year, just as Sal has done with the Reds. Here's the payoff pitch again. He swings, hits it in the air, right center field. This could be trouble on the run. Hector Rodriguez runs it down and makes the chest-high catch. I tell you what, we've said it time and time and time again, but it bears repeating because that's how good Hector Rodriguez has been in right field, with the expectation so low for him. And fair or not, the expectations of his abilities in right field were not high, but he has made the plays, and that's another example of a good one right there. 1-1, and now Sean Keyes, who we did not see in the game last night, swings the first pitch, breaks his bat, drops one into short right field toward the line. Rodriguez is over. We'll play it on a couple of hops and get it back in quickly enough to hold Keyes to a one-out single.
1: Well, as far as Rodriguez in right field goes, as long as he hits, he will be in the lineup.
0: Right.
1: So you can lower the bar of expectation defensively. Give me a guy that can rake in right field and not a defensive specialist, because that's what that position is all about. I think he's going to be a very good hitter in the long run.
0: It certainly feels that way. And I'll say this about Rodriguez. I don't think he's been a liability out there at all. And
1: correct.
0: I think that's the best thing you can say about him. The pitch is in there for a called strike. Now, I'm not trying to claim that he has played a gold glove caliber right field, but I think that the expectation was that he would be a liability, and he hasn't been.
1: No, you're right.
0: 0-1 on Josh Smith. The pitch in the dirt inside, and Stevenson with a nice block to keep the runner over at first base.
1: And I think part of that equation, Tommy, is he willing to get better? Is he willing to work at it? Because that's what you get. When you get to the big leagues quickly nowadays, you don't have those kind of reps at one position. So, you know, he's getting a chance here to do it at the big league level.
0: 1-1 on Josh Smith. The pitch to him is in the air to left. Coming on is Blade toward the line, waiting on it. Blade has it. That's the second out. Back to first base goes Keyes. And 2 here in the second.
1: Best changeup that Brent Lauder has thrown. And, you know, you've got a good off-speed pitch when the batter slows his bat down to make contact.
0: Now the former Cleveland Guardian, Andrés Giménez. 244, 9 home runs, 58 driven in for Giménez. Bats with a runner on at first base and 2. Lauder gets the sign, readies, and here he comes. First pitch on the way to the left-handed batter, Giménez. Swing and a bullet off the glove of Sal. Deflects to McClain. He picks it up and throws back to Sal at the bag for the out. Bill, 3-4-3 put out to get Giménez, ending the Blue Jays' second inning. Chris has it when we come back in the third, with the Reds leading 1-0 on the Reds Radio Network.
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0-0 score right now as the Reds come to bat top of the third inning. It'll be 9-1-2 in the Reds lineup, and they're facing a brand new pitcher. So Trey Savage, who we thought would have an abbreviated start, did indeed have just a two-inning start like he did his last time out. Only the second start he's had since his knee surgery back in August. So he'll give way to Miles Spencer. Spencer is a right-hander, and he fires it in there, a strike, swing, and a miss on Matt McClain. For Spencer Miles this year, it is game number 49. He is 6-2 with a good earned run average of 2.5, and he fires it in there, and it's 0-2 as McClain again fouls it straight back into the netting.

Miles pitches from the stretch and fires it in there, up and in, and kind of leaning back and out of the way goes McLean, and it's a one ball, two strike count. Reds trying to get something to smile about on the scoreboard here in the second game of three, and that's a swing and a foul back. Count holds, 1-2. Miles is a rookie. He's having really a tremendous year out of the Jays bullpen. And a big right-hander comes in there, and he fires a slider just off the outside part of the plate. Two balls and two strikes. Carlos Jorge on deck. Here we are, 1-0 in the top of the third inning. And a breaking ball misses inside. Good take right there by the Red second baseman McLean, and he's run it full. Nice crowd on hand. It's a beautiful day here in Toronto to watch a ball game. And the 3-2 count is swung on and fouled off. So McLean hanging in there, making the brand new pitcher Spencer Miles work a little bit.

0: And the pitch by Miles is outside, and McLean has worked the walk. So really good at bat there to get it going for the Reds here in the top of the third inning. Matt McLean with some speed gets to the bases with a walk, and now it is Carlos Jorge. They'll bring the third baseman Akimoto in case Jorge decides to bunt. Good lead by McLean. He's not going. He does bunt, drags it up the first baseline. Here comes Miles with the throw to first base. He's safe. He picked it up with his bare hand. He flipped it underhand, and it was a little bit too high for Sean Keyes, the first baseman, to be able to reach that ball, so he jumped into the air. When he did, that's when Jorge touched the bag. So the first two have reached base here in the third inning, and now it is Ellie De La Cruz.
1: Really nice bunt there by Jorge. I tell you what, I think he had it beat even if the throw wasn't too high and didn't pull the first baseman off the bag. But a really tough play there for the pitcher.
0: Boy, 2 years ago, you couldn't find a bunt with a search warrant. And now you're seeing more and more teams do it all over the place, realizing that all these pitchers are not great fielders.
1: I think it's great for the game.
0: And the first pitch to Ellie is a line drive right at the second baseman, picks it off. He throws the first to Keyes, but Jorge back in time.
1: Fortunately for the Reds, Clement made the wrong decision. He had Jimenez at the second base bag. Both runners were off about the same distance. He had both of them if the defender was at the bag. Problem with going to first, Keyes wasn't at the base. Had he gone to second base, Jimenez was.
0: So McLean off second, Jorge off first. Jorge, big lead at first base. Sal Stewart steps in. Miles checks the runner, and he's going to do the inside move and fake a throw to second base.
1: Moral of the story is the Reds caught a break on that line drive.
0: They did indeed.
1: Hit into a double play.
0: Spencer Miles checks the runner once. There goes McLean to third. The throw down by Kirk is not anywhere near in time, and it's a double steal.
1: Boy, what a jump by McLean. He got a huge break, and alert base running by Jorge to move up behind him on that double steal, and now the Reds are in a golden spot here to not just get one, but maybe add on by a couple, and it could help Sal Stewart's RBI totals a little bit here.
0: Well, we'll certainly get him going a little bit at the plate to see the guys out there in scoring position. The 1-0 is swung on, fouled off. Reach for that one, did Sal, and the count now 1-1.
1: Top two guys in the league and RBI is still within striking distance for Sal.
0: And the 1-1 is swung on. That's on the ground. At the shortstop, he boots it. Nobody's going to be thrown out on that one. He was thinking about coming to the plate, and he just picked his head up a little bit too soon, took his eye off the baseball, and squirted out of his glove, and he booted it away from him. So an error on the shortstop. I think they're probably going to give Sal an RBI because he was definitely coming to home to try to get that lead runner coming in from third.
1: There's no doubt. That's where he was looking, and then Jimenez fumbling with it. Eighth error of the year. Eighth error of the year on Jimenez. Question is, will he get an RBI or not?
0: That'd be a fielder's choice error. Is that how they would score that? Runner's still on the corners. Jorge at third. Sal at first, and Eugenio Suarez takes it in off the plate for a ball.
1: But I think if you're going to score it like that, I don't know how you give him an RBI.
0: Suarez waits, and it's a little bit outside. So he's got a hitter's count now, 2-0.
1: Right now it's just a... He reached on an error, no fielder's choice, and in that case, then there would be an RBI.
0: Okay. You're much more up on the scoring rules than I am, Tommy. Swung on, hit hard. Down the left field line. If it's fair, it is trouble. It is a fair ball. Off the wall, down in the corner. Sal Stewart comes in to third. Jorge scores from first. And a stand-up double by Eugenio Suarez makes it a 2-0 ball game, and the Reds remain with two in scoring position.

0: quick. Beautiful thing there on by Suarez. A line drive just laced it about halfway up the wall and left. Pretty swing.
1: And with two in and two on, here is J.J. Bidet. And a swing and a miss on a fastball, actually a breaking ball down and in on his hands. He had a fastball out of here his first time up. That was the first run to put it on the board. The Reds did back in the second inning. They scored two here in the third. And they got one out and two on. Blue Jays infield is in, and it's a swing and a foul into the netting. That one got right in on his knuckles. It all started with a leadoff walk on a 3-2 pitch from Spencer Miles to Matt McClain. And the Reds have followed up with some base hits. No balls, two strikes. The pitch by the big, tall right-hander is a little bit high.
0: Just some housekeeping for now. Officially, Sal does get credit for that RBI, which makes it his 112th of the year. Three behind the leader, Alec Burleson.
1: The pitch by Miles is just off the plate, 2-2. Yeah, I really don't spend a lot of time in Chapter 9 of the rule book.
0: Oh, really? It's my favorite off-season reading.
1: Two balls, two strikes, two on, one out. Two in for the Reds, and J.J. takes it off the plate outside, and it's a full count. So Bidet has worked it full. They do have a base open at first base. I'm not so sure that Spencer Miles is going to need to pipe one right here. Although you've got Tyler Stevenson in the on-deck circle. Pitching out of the stretch, here comes Miles. And it's a breaking ball, backdoor strike. And J.J. Bidet.
2: The batter is challenged to pitch.
0: That's a bad challenge.
1: And that is going to be a strike at the very top of the strike zone. The entire ball was in the zone, so it's a strikeout after all. The Reds will lose a challenge, and they'll still have runners in scoring position here for Tyler Stevenson.
0: What that was, Chris, was a really good pitch.
1: It was a good pitch, and I think that Bidet was kind of coming out of the batter's box at the time. He had already given up on that pitch. So two down in the inning. And Stevenson, 1 foot in the batter's box, now 1 foot out. Taps the plate, twirls the bat, he's ready to go. And a pitch by Miles is a little breaking ball down and in, off the plate.

0: Spencer Miles to the pitch, and he pitches it. Stevenson, that is, hits it in the air down the right field line, up against the fencing, and does not make the catch. It is the right fielder Nathan Lucas. That ball just kept slicing off the bat of Stevenson. Not hit very well. About halfway down the line in right field, and he went right into the netting trying to make the catch. Couldn't get it. Civil holds the count now. 1-1.
1: Well, you'd love to see the Reds cash in on these two runs. They had men at second and third with only one out. You've already scored two, but this is a time to get greedy, especially when you've got the middle of your order coming up.
0: 1-1, 2 outs, 2 on. And swung on a little chopper foul at the plate.

0: Brett Lauder in the Reds dugout, kind of doing his pacing back and forth, watching out of one eye as the Reds continue to get him more and more runs with which to work. Here's the 1-2, swung on, foul off. It's a little protection swing that time by Stevenson. Spencer Miles really found himself in a position this year with the Blue Jays that he never thought would happen. He only had a 14 innings of professional baseball and nothing above single A, but yet he made the opening day roster. And here's the pitch, swing and a foul at the plate. Toronto picked him up from the San Francisco Giants in the December Rule 5 draft. And of course the provisions of that is that he's got to stay on your roster all year long or be offered back to the source team. So Stevenson now hanging in there with a one ball, two strike count, still a couple of runners on base. And the pitch is a swing and a miss. Got the fastball by him, actually foul ticked it right into the glove of the catcher, Alejandro Kirk. But in the inning, the Reds do strike. They get a couple. They extend the lead. 4-0 Reds. We go to the bottom of the fourth. Bottom of the third right after this on the Reds Radio Network.
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0: Bottom of the third inning, it is a 3-0 ball game. Reds 3 runs on 4 hits. The Blue Jays have yet to score. They've only got 1 hit off of Rhett Lauder, and Lauder promptly fires a fastball right on the inside corner to Ernie Clement. Clement, the number 9 hitter, playing second base today. Right-handed hitter awaits, and here comes Lauder, and he misses down and away. Lauder delivers, and a swing and a foul right off the tip of his toe. Clement will pick the ball up, flip it over to the ball boy, and go back in the batter's box now with a one ball, two strike count. And a pitch by Lauder is a check swing at the plate. He didn't go. It was a breaking ball. Just a little bit off the plate, and Lauder now has a two ball, two strike count. He's got 3 runs with which to work. You would think that would give him a little bit of incentive to pound the strike zone. And here it comes. Check swing at the plate. He went that. Oh, he did not go that time. And Tyler Stevenson can't believe it.
6: We don't see Tyler Stevenson react like that very often. He's in disbelief, looking around as if to say, well, what can we do about that? Is there anything to challenge there? Not this year. Could be sometime in the future.
0: So now the count is run to 3-2. Clement waits, and a pitch is right there, strike three. So Louder comes back to get his man after all. That is the second strikeout of the day for the Red starter. And we turn the lineup over now to the leadoff hitter, Brett Bateman. Bateman, one of the more promising young players the Blue Jays have, 24 years old. And he swings at the first pitch and gets it down the left field line. It's going to drop in there for a base hit. J.J. Blade comes over to play it. Got away from him, and Bateman will go into second base standing up. Take a big turn. Finally, the Reds are able to get that ball back into the infield, but it'll be a one-out double. They traded Kevin Gausman, the Blue Jays did, to the Chicago Cubs earlier this year. And they got Brett Bateman in return. They really like him. He's a good contact speed type of player. Left-handed hitter that just sliced one down the line for a double. Second hit of the day for the Blue Jays. There's a ground ball on the hole of first. Picked up and backhanded by Sal Stewart. He will make the play and feed it off to the pitcher covering. And they'll go 3-1 for the putout.
6: Nice job by Sal laying out to field that ball cleanly to his right. And then was able to give the feed to the pitcher. He almost threw it behind Louder, but Louder with a big wingspan able to reach back, grab that throw, and get the out.
0: So with a runner at third base, two outs, and here is Vladimir Guerrero. And Guerrero swings at the first pitch and pops it up into right field, shallow right. Matt McClain will take control of that one and put it away for the third out of the inning. The Blue Jays threatened. They do not score. We go to the fourth inning. Tommy back with the play-by-play. It is 3-0 Reds on the Reds Radio Network.
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0: Back to work with the Reds leading at 5-0. First pitch is off the outside corner for ball one. 1-0 on Nathan Lucas. He's 0 for 1 today. Walked his first time up. Grounded out to the first baseman in the third. Louder back into his windup. Here's his 1-0, and Lucas swings and fouls it back into the net above the on-deck batter, Vladimir Guerrero Jr. How do you feel about... We'll get back to that. 1-1, the count on Lucas. The wind. Louder's 1-1. Weak bouncing ball to the right side. Louder has it off the mound toward first. We'll glove it underhanded to the bag for the out. One gone at the sixth, and now Vladimir Guerrero Jr. will come to the plate. At Kroger, an annual Boost membership saves you up to $1,100 a year with double the fuel points, unlimited free delivery, and member-exclusive savings. 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Here's the pitch to Guerrero. He swings, hits it on the ground the other way, right to the first baseman, Sal, who's playing well off the bag. Backhands it, takes it himself, three unassisted for the out, two away, and the Boo Birds flying here in Toronto. Definitely no mistaking that Guerrero's comments have definitely rubbed some people the wrong way. Even if they are being interpreted maybe a little differently than how he meant it. Still tough words to hear. Ended up apologizing. First pitch to Alejandro Kirk in there for a called strike. Fastball right down the middle from Louder. So he did admit the errant judgment of his phrasing, but it's still been a rough year, no matter how you slice it, for Vladimir Guerrero Jr. 0-2 quickly on Alejandro Kirk as he pours in another quick strike. Is Louder. 0-2. Swinging a ground ball to third down the line, but it'll be a foul ball. 0-2. Well, dangerous proposition here. Let's look at the answer to our trivia question. Reds ace Chase Burns is ranked among the National League leaders in victories throughout the 2026 season. Who was the last Reds pitcher to lead the National League in wins? Tom Browning, Aaron Harang, or Danny Jackson? We both said C, Danny Jackson. Swing, there's a little dribbler. Left side of the mound this time. Louder barehands it, throws in time to first to get the out. The answer is B, Aaron Harang. More on that when we come back. Chris has it in the seventh with the Reds leading it 5-0 on the Reds Radio Network.
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0: pretty big crowd on hand here for a matchup of a couple of teams that have been eliminated from postseason play. Fan Appreciation Weekend here in Toronto. That's on the ground. It's going to get a run in. Right to Matt McLean. He makes the play. Fires it to Stewart for the second out of the inning, but Jimenez will pick up an RBI, and there goes the shutout. So Okamoto comes around to score. Josh Smith goes to third. And now Ernie Clement. Clement takes it in off the plate for a ball. Ernie Clement played for Tito in Cleveland. Swung on and popped it up in the infield. Sal Stewart wants it. It'll be Matt McLean that takes over, and he will put it away for the third out of the inning. So the leadoff walk comes around to haunt Connor Phillips, who Reds hold him to one run. And we go to the bottom of the, or the, make it the top of the eighth inning. Tommy Thrall back with the play-by-play. It is a 5-1 Reds lead on the Reds Radio Network.
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0: Red beat the Blue Jays today here at Rogers Center in Toronto by a final count of 5-1. Let's take a look at the totals for the Red Legs today. For the Reds, 5 runs on 6 hits with no errors and 7 left. For the Blue Jays, it was 1 run on 5 hits, 2 errors, 6 left. Winning pitchers, Rhett Lauder, 7-12. Trey Savage finishes the season 5-6 with the loss. No save in this game. 2 hours, 22 minutes to play at 42,484 looking on at Rogers Center in Toronto this afternoon. 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
0: Reds over the Blue Jays 5-1 this afternoon at Rogers Center here in Toronto. Now the series wraps up tomorrow when the Reds and Blue Jays will close out 2026 with left-hander Brandon Williamson on the mound for the Red Legs. Williamson is 5-4 with a 4.89 ERA. The Blue Jays are going to counter with Max Scherzer. Scherzer telling reporters that before the ball game today that he will start tomorrow. Wanted to make one final start here at Rogers Center in 2026, so he will get that opportunity tomorrow, and he will start against the Reds in the season finale. And Scherzer, it's kind of been a mixed bag for Scherzer so far this year, so we'll see what he's got in store tomorrow. He's 3-9 over 17 starts with a 6.14 ERA. First pitch tomorrow is 3:07. We're on the air at 2:37 with the Reds pregame show across the network. That's all the time we have for you for today. Stick around. The Reds postgame show comes your way next. For now, that's all for Chris Welsh, our on-site engineer Paul Gatt here in Toronto, our studio producer Drew Westerheide. I'm Tommy Thrall saying so long for now here from Rogers Center in Toronto. We'll be back with the Reds postgame show next right here on the Reds Radio Network.
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5: Wow. 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
1: Carlos Jorge was on base three times, including a run scored and a stolen base, part of a 1-for-3 afternoon for him. Hector Rodriguez had two hits, including a two-run triple, but it was Red starter Rhett Lauder that stole the show today, going six innings of shutout baseball, earning his seventh win of the year as the Reds beat the Blue Jays 5-1 to even the series at Rogers Center in Toronto. Welcome into the Reds postgame show presented by Cincinnati Children's. I'm Tommy Thrall. The Reds have now evened this series up, setting themselves up for a chance to win the series on the final day of the season coming up tomorrow afternoon. We've got highlights from this ball game, scores around Major League Baseball, reaction from the clubhouse. But when we come back, we'll bring back Chris Welsh on the Reds Radio Network.
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0: Welcome back into the Cincinnati Children's Reds postgame show as the Reds beat the Blue Jays today at Rogers Center by a final count of 5-1, and we welcome back Chris Welsh. Chris, good ball game today for the Reds. Nice to get a win and bounce back this afternoon. You can't say enough about how good Rhett Lauder threw the ball today.
1: Yeah, you know, he had a chance to really go south. He walked the first two batters of the ball game. Tyler Stevenson went out to him, had a little meeting, not sure exactly what was said, but got him back on track. Lauder really knows what he's doing out there, and when he can land the pitches where he wants to, this kid can be a really good quality pitcher. Six innings of shutout baseball, you'll take it any day of the week.
0: Offensively, kind of a little bit of a balanced attack today for the Reds. Hector Rodriguez, maybe the biggest hit in this game, also a two-hit ball game for Rodriguez. Seeing some youngsters really kind of come into their own here in the final month of the season. Rodriguez being one, Carlos Jorge has also been impressive.
1: It seems like we're talking about them a lot in the postgame, no question. It's a good thing, too, because they're up-and-comers. And, you know, here's Jorge on base three times today. Two hits for Hector. Hector gets a double that just goes and goes and goes in the left field. We thought it was going to be a can of corn. It goes off the top of the wall for a two RBI. I like the way he hits. I mean, he's got big, strong hands, and he feels like he's really confident up there, and that's something that you don't always see in a young player. You do see that in Hector Rodriguez. I want to see more.
0: Reds over the Blue Jays today, 5-1 in Toronto. The series concludes tomorrow. More on that coming up a little bit later. When we come back, we've got scores around Major League Baseball on the Cincinnati Children's postgame show right here on the Reds Radio Network.
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0: Welcome back into the Cincinnati Children's Reds postgame show where the Reds beat the Blue Jays today 5-1 here in Toronto. Time to check scores around Major League Baseball, brought to you by Starfire Automotive and Heavy Duty Lubricants in the Starfire bullpen. And we begin with scores around American League parks today. The Tigers walked off over the Pirates today 4-3 in Justin Verlander's final start of his Hall of Fame worthy career. Tigers 4, Pirates 3. Verlander did strike out 6, but didn't factor in the decision over 5 1/3 innings for the Tigers. Elsewhere around the American League, games in progress right now. They are in Minnesota about to start with the Rangers taking on the Twins. Everything else is later tonight, including Cleveland and Kansas City. Guardians still trying to hold off the White Sox for the division title with a Cleveland win and a White Sox loss today. The Guardians would lock up the American League Central. Cleveland playing Kansas City 7-10. White Sox are at home against the Rockies same time, 7-10. Elsewhere around the American League, the A's play host to the Astros tonight at 9:40, and the Mariners welcome the Angels at 9:40 in Seattle. Those are your scores around American League parks. We'll check the National League cities when the Cincinnati Children's postgame show continues after the Reds' 5-1 win over the Blue Jays here on the Reds Radio Network.
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0: Rogers Center, 5-1. Welcome back into the Cincinnati Children's Reds postgame show. Continuing scores around Major League Baseball, now in the National League parks. It was the Nationals falling to the Mets today, 7-1 in our nation's capital. Elsewhere around the National League, Dodgers lead the Giants 3-1. That game's in the bottom of the sixth inning in San Francisco. The Marlins are trailing the Braves 6-2, bottom of the fifth inning in Miami. Elsewhere around the National League tonight, it's the Brewers playing host to the Cardinals. The Phillies are at home against the Rays. Philadelphia trying to hold off the Diamondbacks for that last wild card spot in the National League. Meanwhile, the Diamondbacks are in San Diego continuing their series with the Padres. Those are your scores around National League parks and Major League Baseball. We continue the Reds postgame show presented by Cincinnati Children's with highlights from today's 5-1 win over the Blue Jays when we come back right here on the Reds Radio Network.
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2: Reds beat the Blue Jays today, 5-1 here at Rogers Center in Toronto. Time to listen back to the highlights. Welcome back into the Reds postgame show presented by Cincinnati Children's. We pick things up in the second inning where the Reds broke a scoreless tie. It was J.J. Bleda leading things off, and right out of the gate, our change the outcome play of the game. Tip their cap up to Denny. Swung on, and J.J. Bleda drives this one high and deep to right center field, and it is gone! J.J. Bleda puts the Reds on top, launching one out of here to right center field. That is his 24th home run of the year. Be listening tomorrow morning to our flagship station at 9:50. If you correctly identify the play of the game, you'll receive two Reds tickets. But the Reds weren't done. In the third inning, the Reds would tack on two more. Matt McClain walked to start the inning, moved up to second on a Carlos Jorge bunt single up the first baseline, trying to just get McClain up 90 feet. Then McClain and Jorge both stole second and third. De La Cruz lined out sharply to the second baseman. Sal Stewart would reach on an error by the shortstop with the infield drawn in. McClain would score from third, and then Eugenio Suarez came to the plate trying to add on for the Reds.
3: Swung on, hit hard. Down the left field line. If it's fair, it is trouble. It is a fair ball. Off the wall, down in the corner. Sal Stewart comes into third. Jorge scores from first. And a stand-up double by Eugenio Suarez makes it a 2-0 ball game, and the Reds remain with two in scoring position.
2: It actually ended up being a 3-0 lead at that point, and the Reds would strand those two runners in scoring position. But the Reds weren't done scoring in the fifth inning. With a couple of men aboard and two outs, the Reds trying to put a little something together. Tyler Stevenson had just reached on an error on a wicked ground ball that started fair, went foul, came back into fair territory, then went off of the first baseman Sean Key's glove after the walk of J.J. Bleda. It set up Hector Rodriguez. Now Hector Rodriguez lifts the fly ball to left field. Back goes Josh Smith onto the track, backpedaling, and it bounces off the wall. One run will score Bleda. Here comes Stevenson around third. He's going to score. The throw to third, not in time. Rodriguez is in with a two-run triple. 5-0 Reds. Smith got turned around by that fly ball. And then it ended up hitting off the wall right above his head right about the same time that he backed into the pads and bounced off of the left field wall. Reds would go on to win this game 5-1. The Blue Jays getting their lone run off the Reds bullpen and Connor Phillips in the seventh inning. He would pay for a leadoff walk of Kazuma Okamoto. Okamoto scored on an RBI double by Josh Smith for the Blue Jays, only run of the game. Reds beat the Blue Jays today 5-1. We've got the totals and wrap things up here on the Cincinnati Children's Reds postgame show next on the Reds Radio Network.
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0: Blue Jays 5-1 at Rogers Center this afternoon in Toronto. Welcome back into the Cincinnati Children's postgame show. It's time to go down to the clubhouse and hear from Reds manager Terry Francona here on the Reds Radio Network.
1: Pretty good for Red to take that into the offseason.
2: Yeah, and you know what? I mean, the way what he's thrown 6, 7, 8 balls in a row to start the game, and you've probably heard me say it on the opposing side. You know, you let a guy off the hook, then they kind of find the rhythm, and he certainly did. That was a really good way for him to end.
1: If this game had playoff implications, I'm assuming he might have gone back out. Was it more important to kind of get him into the offseason and leave the mound on that note?
2: That was important. The other thing was, too, he woke up this morning, his back was real tight. So in that first inning, we were kind of panicky a little bit. And you saw him a couple times, like kind of loosen up. I just thought enough's enough. And like you say, it was important for him to leave on a good note. I didn't want to undo that by going out again.
1: Timely hitting today and taking advantage of a couple of miscues on the other side as well.
2: Yeah, I mean, it's nice when we do that. Steve-O had the ball that was spinning, but to his credit, he didn't just put his head down and stand there, he ran. And sometimes when you do those little things right, then some bigger things happen.
3: You mentioned yesterday how important Lodolo could be to next year. What about Louder, if he can pitch more like this?
2: I think people have lost sight of the fact that he didn't pitch last year. He has not commanded the ball like he can or will. And when he does, he's going to be just fine.
0: After the back-to-back walks, Rhett Louder certainly commanded the ball today. After going 6 innings of shutout baseball, he earns his 7th win of the year. Time to take a look at the totals from the Reds' victory over the Blue Jays today. For the Reds, 5 runs on 6 hits with no errors and 7 left for the Blue Jays, a run on 5 hits, 2 errors, 6 left. Winning pitcher Rhett Louder, 7-12. Trey Yesavage falls to 5-6. No save in this game. 2 hours, 22 minutes to play it. 42,482 looking on today at Rogers Center in Toronto. And with that, time to name our Toyota Tundra star of the game. And our Toyota Tundra star of the game today is going to end up being Red starter Rhett Louder. 6 innings of shutout baseball, 3 hits allowed, 2 walks, 2 strikeouts, and for being named the Toyota Tundra star of the game, Rhett Louder will receive a gift card from Richter and Phillips Jewelers, the official jeweler of the Cincinnati Reds and your Cincinnati and Northern Kentucky Toyota dealers. The powerful, fuel-efficient, built in the USA 2026 Tundra, official truck of your Cincinnati Reds. The Reds close out 2026 with the series finale. It'll be the rubber game of this 3-game set. Left-hander Brandon Williamson will take the ball for the Reds tomorrow. He is 5-4 with a 4.89 ERA. Right-hander Max Scherzer will make the final start of the season, perhaps the final start of his Hall of Fame career, tomorrow afternoon. 3-9 with a 6.14 ERA this year for Scherzer. First pitch, 3:07. We are on the air at 2:37 with the Reds pregame show across the network. That's all we have for you today. Thanks for listening. Hope you enjoyed it. We'll talk to you again one more time tomorrow afternoon right here on the Reds Radio Network.
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8: Lagodi?
7: Lagodi, Indiana.
9: Lagodi, yeah.
8: Sure.
7: Wow, Lagodi. That's a great Lagodi name. It sounds like a camp.
9: I wonder what they are. Lagodi Warriors or something?
7: Lagodi?
8: Lagodi.
7: Lagodi, okay.
9: Lagodi is the Lions. Lagodi High School, Lagodi, Indiana, the Lions.
8: Do you have to play them, New Pal?
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Post and Blake with Pour Me a Drink. Post and Blake, it sounds like a thrift store where I can get some good quality pre-worn jeans. Morgan Wallen in Sugarland.

0: Morgan Wallen and his latest. It's called Ben by Now. Are you a coffee drinker? A new study coming out of Japan says just the smell of freshly brewed coffee brings fewer negative feelings. It also showed a shift in the body toward relaxation in the test subjects of this study on what just the smell of coffee does for us.
1: The midterms are fast approaching, and make no mistake, if either chamber of Congress flips, it's a big deal for our economy. 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

0: the break is over. 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This is Country. This is The General.
1: He's a ranch hand in a pinch, man. 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'Cause she's a gold digger with a quick trigger. 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

0: Want my horse back.
1: Cody Johnson with Horseback. Let's check some birthdays for the 26th of September. The country stars, Carlene Carter, David Frizzell, Doug Supernaw, and Zach Topp celebrating. Tennis legend Serena Williams is celebrating. So is Jim Cavazel from Passion of the Christ and Person of Interest. Linda Hamilton from all those Terminator movies is also celebrating. If it's your special day today, happy birthday. I hope all your birthday wishes come true this weekend.
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0: It's a new song from Kevin Powers called Move On. He gets some help from Shaboozy with that track. Riley Green's latest Think As You Drunk is coming up here in just a moment. And a recent Gallup poll shows Americans are drinking less than ever before. Just 54% of adults in this survey say they drink alcohol. That's the lowest figure since Gallup has been taking this survey since 1939.
1: Pump up the volume.
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1: Here's a look at your forecast from the ABK Flooring Weather Center. This evening, it's mostly clear, lows dropping down to 49 tonight. Tomorrow, to round off the weekend, it's all sunshine, highs in the mid-70s. Mostly clear and then patchy fog tomorrow night, with lows near 47. Monday, to kick off the work week, it's patchy fog early in the morning and then all sunshine, highs near 74. Mostly clear Monday night, with lows near 52.
2: 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This is The General.

Lainey Wilson with her latest called Phone, Keys, and Wallet. Lainey Wilson will host the CMA Awards in November. This will be the third year in a row she has hosted the CMA Awards. My name is John Glenn. Thank you for joining me this weekend. John Party and Luke Combs after Posted Morgan.

0: enough.
1: John Party and Boots Off, that's his latest from his Honky Tonk Hollywood CD. Now, John is out on the road currently on the Gambling Man Tour. He's got Alexandra Kay and Sadie Bass out on the road with him currently.
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7: Here's a look at your forecast from the ABK Flooring Weather Center. This evening, it's mostly clear, lows dropping down to 49 tonight. Tomorrow, to round off the weekend, it's all sunshine, highs in the mid-70s. Mostly clear and then patchy fog tomorrow night, with lows near 47. Monday, to kick off the work week, it's patchy fog early in the morning and then all sunshine, highs near 74. Mostly clear Monday night, with lows near 52.
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0: 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Congratulations are in order for country superstar and legend Neil McCoy. He's been invited to join the Grand Ole Opry.
1: 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But fatigue can be dangerous. 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And if you need sleep, get some sleep. You may feel like you don't have time to stop, but ask yourself this. 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
4: Here's a look at your forecast from the ABK Flooring Weather Center. This evening, it's mostly clear, lows dropping down to 49 tonight. Tomorrow, it's round off the weekend, it's all sunshine, highs in the mid-70s. Mostly clear and then patchy fog tomorrow night with lows near 47. Monday, to kick off the work week, it's patchy fog early in the morning and then all sunshine, highs near 74. Mostly clear Monday night with lows near 52.
5: If you have a beach house for the holidays and want us to join, we will. 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

0: And maybe that's where they came up with the phrase, a spoonful of sugar helps the medicine go down, especially if it's your own medicine. That can be rather bitter. Megan Maroney and her latest, Kenny Chesney, Morgan Wallen coming up here in just a moment. And this is such a great thing. Inmates at the Norton Correctional Facility in Kansas, they learned that the schools in the surrounding county had about $6,000 in unsettled lunch debt. So the inmates rallied together. Then they asked for help that they couldn't cover themselves from other staff members at the facility, and they were able to cover that $6,000 debt. And the spokesperson from the correctional facility says it gave the inmates a sense of purpose and the knowledge that they made a difference for a young person that they didn't even know. What a cool thing for those guys to do.
1: Here's the deal. The government is over $38 trillion in debt, which means the IRS isn't slowing down. And the tax code is complex and unforgiving. So it's not surprising if you're one of the millions of Americans that owe back taxes to the IRS. 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
8: Here's a look at your forecast from the ABK Flooring Weather Center. This evening, it's mostly clear, lows dropping down to 49 tonight. Tomorrow, to round off the weekend, it's all sunshine, highs in the mid-70s. Mostly clear and then patchy fog tomorrow night with lows near 47. Monday, to kick off the work week, it's patchy fog early in the morning and then all sunshine, highs near 74. Mostly clear Monday night with lows near 52.
9: 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Oh yeah! This is the General.

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2: 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President Trump is posting on social media today. Correspondent Richard Boyd has the details.
3: President Trump posted an image early Saturday morning on his Truth Social platform of the Strait of Hormuz labeled Trump Strait in the first public indication of his thinking after Iran proposed the New Deal and suggested it might help the president ahead of the midterm elections. The White House on Friday said only that U.S. officials were having positive and constructive conversations with mediators on the Iran war. Earlier in the week, Iran held hours of indirect talks with the U.S. Richard